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1: Is it possible to become the person you've always longed to become? 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And God has literally arranged and designed a very special place in which this reality takes place. And today, I want to share with you where this special place is and how you can get connected to it. 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
0: Deep inside each of us is an image of the better person we long to become. Question is, how do we actually get there? I'm Dave Drewy, and this is Living on the Edge with Chip Ingram. We're in a series called Free at Last, How to Break Out of a Destructive Lifestyle. And today, Chip reveals how God transforms us from the inside out. And as you'll hear, the process he's created to do this work is not what you might expect. Now, here's Chip with today's message titled, How to Become the Person You've Always Longed to Be.
1: So we start our time in God's Word. I'd like you to do something a bit unusual. I want you to really lean back. I want you to feel free, even if you want to shut your eyes. I'm going to give you three imaginary pictures. And they're very important if you can let your mind, whatever helps you, begin to picture this in your mind. Imagine driving home after an exhausting and stressful day, only to get a SOS voicemail from a not-so-close friend, and immediately experiencing a shift of focus off yourself, your stress, and what you've got to do, and you find yourself filled with compassion and energy to meet this person and help them. You fix a quick supper, you get back in the car, you meet him at a coffee shop, 2.5 hours of counseling, you pull in your driveway at 11:35, physically completely beat, but an energy and a peace and a sense that you were a part of the living God changing a person's life forever as you put your head on the pillow. Scene number two, can you imagine hearing of the promotion or a financial windfall in the life of your ex-husband, your ex-wife, the child that betrayed you, your ex-boss who fired you unfairly, the business partner who ripped you off financially? And as you hear of this good thing that happened to that person who betrayed or hurt you, before you have time to think, the first thought that comes to your mind is joy and gratitude to God for blessing their life. Because over a season of time, you have so thoroughly forgiven them that, like Jesus said, you actually love your enemies. Scene number three. You may have to lean back a little bit deeper. This will take a deeper imagination. Imagine hearing the honest conversation of your children and your closest friends as they've gathered at your house after your funeral. They can't see you, but you can see them, and you can hear them. And they've gone through little lines and grabbed little food that we always have after people die. And they're talking about you and your own kids and the people that really know you. Talk about your loyalty, your integrity, your love, that you were in fact one of the greatest Christians that they ever met, that someday they want to be like you. And little stories, not those exaggerated kind that people say at funerals, but the kind when it's unedited and no one's around, the little stories of moments with you, many of which you totally forgot or unaware of, where your life, your love, your integrity marked their life forever. You were actually the kind of person that we all long to become. Can you imagine that? What each of these three scenarios have in common is they're a picture of the miracle of life change. And what they also have in common is you can't fake them. Those aren't stories of behavior modification, cleaning up a few external behaviors through a lot of hard work and discipline. These are supernatural works of the Spirit of God through the Word of God the community of God's people were the actual life of Christ over time, with many ups and many downs, created in you a life that we all long for. We're going to talk in this series about how that can become a reality, if you will, and let's talk about how that can actually happen to ordinary, regular people like you and me. If you have your Bible open to Ephesians chapter 4, we pick it up in verse 11, and he gave some as apostles and some as prophets and some as evangelists and some as pastors and teachers. And so he gives gifted people to the church. And then the very next word is important. You might underline it. For. That's the reason. That's the purpose. Why does he give gifted people to the church? For the equipping of the saints for the work of service to the building up of the body of Christ. And put a little line through the word saints, because that doesn't mean someone's in stained glass. That's just a biblical word for a Christian, a believer, someone who the Spirit of God lives in. And then put a little box around, if you would, work of service. And right next to it, minister. We get our word for a minister. So God gives gifted leaders to the church. They equip, and put a circle around the word equip. It's very important. It was a picture of if there was a compound fracture, a doctor resets it so it works again. It's the picture of fishermen whose nets are broken and they repair them so the nets do what they were supposed to do. Leaders are given to restore and equip all of us people for the ministry or work of service. And when we operate together doing what Christ wants us to, then notice what occurs and what the ultimate goal is. Until we all attain to the unity of the faith and of the knowledge of the Son of God, to a mature man, to the measure of the stature which belongs to the fullness of Christ. If you would put a line under knowledge, this isn't an intellectual knowledge. In Greek, there's two or three different words for knowledge. One is sort of an intellectual, 2 + 2 = 4. Another is a relational knowledge. This has to do with knowing someone, not knowing about them. And then he even put a little prefix. This is a super-powered, intimate knowledge of God. Leaders are given to equip God's people to do the actual ministry until all of us corporately come together and have an intimate knowledge of God until we're what? Mature. That's our word teleos, telescope. It's when you fulfill the design that God longs for you. In essence, the goal is to become like Jesus. The measure, the stature, the fullness of Christ. And then he gives it a little test. Well, how do you know if you're making progress? What would be the evidence of a person that this really occurs as the supernatural community of the church works together? Verse 14, as a result, in other words, the impact is, we're no longer to be children, tossed here and there by every wind of doctrine, by trickery of men, by craftiness and deceitful scheming. In other words, you're no longer manipulated by false teachers. You're no longer wandering or led astray by people who tell you one thing, but it doesn't line up with Scripture. And so there's a doctrinal stability. There's people that are mature that know the Word of God. But it moves from that to a relational dynamic. But speaking the truth in love, we are to grow up into all aspects into Him who is the head, even Christ. And so there's a level of relationship in the body of Christ where you just don't speak truth and you're just not nice and loving, but there's this authenticity of caring where you even share the hard things. You help people grow. Then it talks about participation, from whom the whole body, speaking of the church, being fitted and held together by what every joint supplies according to the proper working of each individual part that causes the growth of the body for the building up of itself in love. Did you notice those key little words, fitted and joint? The word fitted was in construction. You know, you'll see people that you make a cut here and you make a cut here and you align them. That's this word. And joint has to do with two things that actually touch. He's saying that something happens when every single member of the body of Christ is walking in obedience to Him by faith and understands your role. There's a coming together, a loving and a support and a connection. And notice those phrases where each and every single person matters. And as we function in that way, this thing happens. This amazing thing happens. You experience God's love through other people. and you get loved by other people. And God uses you to love other people. And then what did Jesus say? Jesus said, the whole world will know that the Father sent the Son, not by the sizes of your church, not by how intellectual you are, not by success of your people, not by how cool or hot or wonderful your music is. He says, the world's going to know the reality of a God who created the world and sent the second person of the triune God, his Son, to die in people's place and give them new life and want to be with them forever will be how we love one another.
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1: What you have in verses 11 through 16 is, if you will, God's design, God's actual design for how those who call ourselves followers of Christ relate to one another in such a way that the life that we long for and the life he destines us for actually becomes a reality. There's three principles and a proof that flow out of this passage. Principle number one tells us what leaders are to do. Leaders are gifted to equip God's people for service. It's what leaders do. And then he gives four examples of leaders in the early church. And you'll notice he literally gives the foundation. He says, first, there's apostles. The word apostle literally means one who is sent with a commission. Jesus had many disciples, but he chose 12 apostles. The qualifications for being an apostle is you had to be actually with the risen Christ from his baptism on through the rest of his ministry. Now, there's the office of apostle. You have these 12. And then you have the function of apostle. These are people that aren't original apostles because there's no one living today that actually, right, was back when Jesus was resurrected. But this function of starting new things, the idea of missionaries, people who start ministries, there's a function of apostleship. And then after he had the apostles, there's the prophets. And the early church didn't have a New Testament. And so they got revelation from God. Prophecy primarily is the forthtelling of God's truth. Then you have evangelists. These are people gifted with an extraordinary gift and a winsomeness that lead lost people into an understanding of a saving knowledge of Christ. And when you're around them, they motivate the rest of us to do the work of an evangelist, to really care about people outside of Christ. And then once they're sent, and once there's truth, and once people come to Christ, then pastor teachers. The word pastor literally just means a shepherd. It's someone who comes along someone and says, I want to help you through the valleys and the ups and the downs and the struggles, and I'm going to teach you the truth so that you understand this is how God wants your marriage to work. This is what God says in terms of living a single life. This is how his instruction about your finances, your dreams, or ambition. Here's how you deal with these kind of temptations. And the goal of apostles and prophets and evangelists and pastors and teachers is to equip God's people for the work of service so that literally we become the body of Christ. Jesus, when he was on the earth, would walk around, and if someone needed a cup of cold water, with his hands, he would give them a cup of cold water. Or if they needed food, he would break some bread and pray over it and give them food. But today, Jesus' body is us. But what you got to understand is the role of leaders are to equip. By and large, the design of God has been shanghaied by the enemy and by our own sort of dysfunctional way that we look at relationships. In the average church in America and around the world, the average size is about 75 to 100 people. Over 90% of all the churches in the world are under 100 people, most of them under about 80. Because that's, if you turn the model of God upside down and do it completely wrong, that's about how many people one person, if you work like crazy, can shepherd. And so many of us have grown up in a world where the idea is the pastor is the spiritual person and we're the regular people and our job is to come and listen to him. And then if we have someone in the hospital, we say, pastor, go visit them in the hospital because they're in need. Or maybe we have someone who needs to hear about Christ and we say, well, pastor, you know, why don't you come over and share the gospel with one of my friends? And if so, they do everything. And can you imagine if someone came from like the Amazon and they never had seen the design of a car, and maybe, you know, their parents were doing Bible translation, and they came to a city, and the name of the city would be called Backward City, and they wanted to learn how to drive a car, and if they got in the car, and everyone who drove a car did it like this, they put it in, and they went like, and they would actually either turn their head like this, but they always drove the car backwards. And the car has always made this funny sound when it got going really fast. And people couldn't go very fast. I mean, you know, go about 20 miles an hour. But if that's all you ever saw, and you would always wonder, why do the people who drive cars, why do their necks hurt so much? And why do the cars make such funny sounds? Now, engineers would tell you the car was designed with a big windshield, an engine, and gears 1, 2, 3, and 4 to go forward. But if that's all you ever saw, you would learn to drive a car like that and think it's normal. That's how most pastors have grown up. I'm supposed to do it all, and most churches believe you're supposed to do it all, and we'll come and watch you do this. And when you get really, really tired, we'll give you a little pat on the back and say, good boy, keep going. And we know that there's too many things going on, but if we're in the hospital, pastor, you have to be there. Or if there's a need, you have to be there. And what happens is that the leader isn't equipping. It destroys the pastor, and all those gifts in the church don't get used, and people don't grow, and their lives don't change. I could give you a very long, sad story. My first 2 or 3 years as a pastor, that's all I knew. That's what I did. I worked 80, 85 hours a week. I grew this massive

0: Leaders equip. They drive the car forward. They help people like you, all of us regular people, to discover how God's made us, grow to maturity, use our gifts, so that, notice the second principle. Second principles are every member is a minister. Remember that little phrase I said, work of service? That's our word for minister. Every member is a minister. When someone would ask me, well, how many ministers do you have at the church that you get to pastor? You know what my answer is? Well, we have between 3,000 to 3,500 that come on the weekends. And I know about a third of them or 40% of them are out doing something. And, you know, for lots of good legitimate reasons are off a Sunday or weekend here or there. And some of them for not so legitimate reasons are off a Sunday here and there. And so I would say we have about 3,000 ministers. Now, some of them pose like secret agents as stay-at-home moms or software engineers or CEOs or plumbers or construction workers, and other people are on college campuses posing as students. But actually, underneath of it, underneath the robe of their clothes, it says full-time minister of the gospel of Jesus Christ. That's who you are. So you minister. You are the hope of your neighborhood, the hope of your family, the hope of where you work. You are a full-time minister of the gospel. Leader's job is to help equip you personally, spiritually, relationally, so you can be an effective minister in your home and at your school and your work, in your neighborhood. And I remember the story. I always liked the old westerns. We still kind of watch them. And I always love the part on the old, you know, westerns where the bank's been robbed. What are you going to do? And then the marshal comes up. All right, fellas, we're going to form a posse. And then what's he do? All right, Marshal Dillon, I'm going to deputize all you people. Fred, you're now deputy. Bob, you're deputy. And right, they deputize them. And then what do? They all get on their horses and have their guns. They now have the power to go do exactly what the sheriff does. Can I tell you, when you came to Christ, God gave gifted leaders to equip you. You're deputized.
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0: As we close today's program, I was talking to your pastor. And I was talking to him indirectly because what I know is I've been in his world for the last 20 years, and I've been worn out, and I've tried to do it all. And you love your pastor, and you care about him, and you are listening to your pastor's best friend. I love your pastor. I don't even know him, but the church is the hope of the world, and God has placed pastors in a strategic position. The tragedy is they're worn out doing all the ministry instead of equipping us regular people to do the ministry. So what do we have to do here? I'm going to suggest it begins with you. If you're a pastor listening to my voice, I want to pray that God gives you unbelievable courage to set boundaries and say no and develop a team of people to help you do ministry. And then what I know is most people listening to my voice, you're not a pastor.

0: You need to step up. You need to help your pastor. You need to free him up. Yes, you pray. But you need to say, what needs to happen in this church? What are normal ministry activities? Of course, visiting the hospital, praying for people, teaching classes, counseling people, starting a mentoring program. But I got to tell you something. I'm just going to be honest here as a pastor. I get people all the time who come to me and say, this is what we ought to do. And they dump it on my plate, and I'm already overloaded, and then I get discouraged, and then they're down on me as a pastor because I can't do it all. That's not God's plan. Let me tell you what to do. Come to your pastor and say, you know what? I think our junior high ministry needs to take it up a notch. My wife and I have prayed about this. We've already recruited two or three other couples, and we want to run them by you and talk about it. But we would like for the next year to see if we could take junior high where God wants it. Would that be okay? Can you imagine how your pastor's going to feel? Or you're a lady listening to my voice and you think, oh, he's got all this counseling and he probably shouldn't be counseling ladies anyway. What if you got with three or four other ladies and thought about who's gifted in this and you get together and you pray and you go to the pastor and say, hey, there's four of us women. They're godly. They're people that have been walking with the Lord for a long time. And we actually even found some material. We want to run it by you first, Pastor. When all these women come or marriage situations that the woman needs someone to cry and to pray with, we want to tell you, we want to be your team. Can you imagine the difference that'll make? You can, can't you? So what's the application? The application is dream the dream, find a couple friends, and go do it. And not only will you help your pastor and bless your church, you know who's going to change? You know who's going to get transformed? You! Because God gave you gifts, and He's going to use you beyond your wildest dreams.
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0: Man, this has been a great time with Chris Singleton. And I've read this book to my grandkids. It's so good. And again, it's called Your Life Matters. His book is called Your Life Matters. 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
2: 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That's second-tier living. The good stuff comes first. Laughter that fills a room. A hug that lingers. The presence of God who calls you His own. What you stockpile won't last. What you share will. That's why we value you. 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

0: A great preacher of a prior generation, Donald Gray Barnhouse, said this about preparation. If I had only 3 years to serve the Lord, I would spend two of them studying and preparing. Think about the example that Jesus set. He spent 3 years training his disciples before sending them out into the world. In our day, it seems that preparation is often overlooked. We are so eager to get on with life that we often overlook the preparation that would make us far more effective. And on a daily basis, I can think of no more important preparation than prayer. This is David Jeremiah encouraging you to get on the road to new life. Discover the ways God makes us effective on Route 66.
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4: Mostly cloudy skies tonight. A chance of showers and thunderstorms before 11 o'clock. Then a chance of some showers after 2 a.m. Overnight low of about 68. Saturday, starting out cloudy. A chance of showers and thunderstorms, mainly between 2 and 5 p.m. Gradually becoming mostly sunny. A high of about 84. Saturday night, cloudy, a chance of showers and thunderstorms before 11 o'clock, then a slight chance of some showers until about 2 a.m., overnight low of about 68, and Sunday should be sunny, a high near 84.
5: It's called a tidal bore, and it looks almost like a tsunami wave, but it's something else altogether. A single, smooth, highly surfable wave that regularly rolls up what's known as Turnagain Arm, just south of Anchorage, Alaska.

The wave is caused by a tidal surge that compresses itself through a narrow inlet twice daily. The resulting wave is about 10 feet tall and travels between 10 and 15 miles an hour. Big wave surfers surf that for miles, but it's dangerous. The water is cold, it's remote, help may not come. This summer, a 25-year-old surfer died out in the water, not by drowning, but because of cold and exhaustion. The current was too strong, and there was no one to save him. The same could be said for us, stuck in our sin, helpless to save ourselves, except God sent a rescuer. At the right time, Christ died for us. Welcome to Haven today. I'm David Wolin, sharing the great story that's all about Jesus, and we're continuing in a series called The King We Need. Do you remember crafting your Christmas list as a child? Toys, dolls, games, the things you wanted. But then remember those loved ones, often grandparents, who wanted to know, what is it you truly need? For a child, that does not compute. Who cares what I need? I want a video game system. But I'm so thankful now for those who gave me a nice shirt and other things that I really needed. In some ways, what we've been looking at this week in the book of 1 Samuel are two different lists. Israel had given the Lord their want list for a future king, but the Lord was helping them to see what they really needed. Today, we explore that tension between wants and needs, and Israel's demand for a king reveals something deeper, a longing that still holds true in our lives and that points us to the king we all need, the Lord Jesus. In fact, that's something you can find on every page of God's Word, because as we say every day on Haven, the great story is all about Jesus. The Old and New Testaments are pointing us to Christ, and we can say that confidently because Jesus himself said so two different times in Luke 24. And for this reason, Haven has published a book called Christ in All the Scriptures, Reading and Praying Through the Bible in a Year. It's a beautiful hardback. It even has a ribbon, a nice touch, I think. But what really matters is that it helps you to see Jesus showing up wherever you are in your own Bible reading. So it's a daily companion for your devotions. And I'm looking forward to sending your copy to you as our way of saying thank you for your generous gift to help Haven reach our end of summer goal by August 31st. 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And now we turn the eyes of our hearts to Jesus, our faithful Lord, Savior, and King, whose mercies never cease, who provides for his people and is building his kingdom from generation to generation. He is worthy of our praise. And now getting us started today, it's a song of worship, Great is Your Faithfulness, from Martin Smith.

When we are faithless, he is faithful still. That was Martin Smith, and great is your faithfulness. And this is Haven Today. I'm David Wolin, and if you grew up on a farm, or maybe you owned a horse or a mule, then the words I'm about to read from Psalm 32 might call to mind the same thing they did for those who wrote and read these ancient words long ago. I will instruct you and teach you in the way you should go. I will counsel you with my eye upon you. Be not like a horse or a mule without understanding, which must be curbed with a bit and bridle, or it will not stay near you. In an agrarian culture, thousands of years ago, a horse and a mule were part of daily life, and the picture they call to mind is intuitive enough. A horse lunges ahead. It wants to go faster than its master. It's tugging on the reins, which is why a bit and a bridle are necessary, and painfully, if necessary, to rein it back in. But a mule, on the other hand, a mule is stubborn, not lunging ahead. It's lagging behind, and the bit and the bridle play a role here as well. But whether it's lunging ahead or lagging behind, neither is what the Lord wants for his people as we walk with him. So what does it take to walk slack-reined with the Lord, matching his pace, his steps, his direction, so that wherever he leads, you're right by his side? The bit and the bridle are idle. They're there, but they're unused because your eyes are on him. You know he's in charge, and your heart's desire is to be right next to him. How do we learn to do that? Well, the Bible tells us right here in this passage, the Lord himself is instructing and teaching us, it says, with my eye upon you. This is real-time instruction, like an individualized education plan. The Lord is working in our lives through his word. So with confidence, even if we don't sense his nearness at times, we can still join with all of God's people with these words from Lamentations and preach the good news to our own hearts. This I call to mind, and therefore I have hope. The steadfast love of the Lord never ceases. His mercies never come to an end. They are new every morning. Great is your faithfulness. And the faithfulness of God endures from generation to generation. And as we read the Old Testament, sometimes it feels a little like a scratched record is just repeating that same lyric over and over and over again. The repetition is evident to us because we hear this story unfolding on high-speed playback. From one chapter to the next, we can leap forward an entire generation or more. And so often, biblical history repeats itself as a new generation is lured away from the God of their forefathers to walk the ways of the world, seduced by its charms, hamstrung by unbelief, like a scratched record. And speaking of records, reading through 1 Samuel this week, I've had a melody and a lyric kind of stuck in my mind. It goes, "You can't always get what you want." I'm not super familiar with the music of the Rolling Stones, but I know this chorus simply because it's part of our culture. And as that lyric goes, "You can't always get what you want. But if you try sometimes, well, you might find you get what you need." Whatever Mick Jagger and Keith Richards had in mind exactly when they penned these sort of philosophical lyrics, I'm not really sure, but I doubt they were contemplating the misplaced wants and needs of ancient Israel when they demanded a king. But those Rolling Stones lyrics are memorable because they are relatable to this universal human experience, the tension between what we think we want and what we think we need. Sometimes it's hard to tell the difference, isn't it? Sometimes the thing we once wanted and then got is the very thing that if we could turn back time, we would change and do differently. Well, just as we saw in 1 Samuel chapter 8, Israel made just such a mistake when they asked for a king like all the other nations. And it wasn't so much the desire for a monarchy, the issue was their motive in asking and what it revealed about their hearts before the Lord. "It is not you they have rejected, but they have rejected me as their king," the Lord told Samuel, and later said, "Listen to them and give them a king." And so, 1 Samuel chapter 10, verse 17, Samuel summoned the people of Israel to the Lord at Mizpah. At Mizpah. If you've been following along with me in 1 Samuel in this series, your ears might have just perked up.
all of Israel, summoned by Samuel, coming together before the Lord at a place called Mizpah. Have we heard that one before? It's the very place. Decades prior, Israel had come responding to Samuel's call then. They came, they lamented and repented before the Lord. Their enemies were too great for them, but the Lord accepted the lamb sacrificed for them, forgave their sins, and then on that day, the Lord himself fought their battle on their behalf. And that's what the true King of Israel does for his people. He fights for them. He goes into battle on their behalf and saves them. That was the previous generation. This new one wants the same thing. They want a king to fight their battles for them, but not the Lord. They want the benefits of living in God's kingdom, but without having to rely on God as their king. And it's not all that different today. Have you ever heard our rapidly shifting culture in the Western world described as post-Christian? In previous decades, the buzzword was postmodern, a rejection of absolute truth, which is still an apt description, but what about post-Christian? The Australian pastor Mark Sayers puts it memorably, post-Christianity is essentially wanting the benefits of the kingdom without the king. You live in a culture or even a family shaped by Christianity, which brings blessing upon blessing, but like the new generation in Israel, you don't realize where those blessings and benefits came from. So you want the benefits of the kingdom, but not the king. And that's king with a capital K, as in King Jesus, or to say it another way, to enjoy the good gifts, but not the giver. Well, in the same way, at this time in Israel, the people wanted safety and security and comfort, a freedom from fear. And instead of basing their trust in the Lord, they want to base it in a flesh and blood king. And so at Mizpah, now once again, Samuel gives them what they want. Samuel had already met Saul and anointed him, so right now Samuel and Saul both know the outcome of the lots that are being cast as all of Israel is whittling down. Who will be the king? First, it's the 12 tribes. Benjamin is chosen. Then the clans. Matri's clan is chosen. And finally, Saul, son of Kish. It's a climactic moment with a twist. Imagine a wedding ceremony. All the attendants have entered, the parents are seated, the big moment has arrived, there's a hush. The familiar music starts. Here comes the bride. The doors open wide, every head turned to look, and nothing. Where is she? Did she miss her cue? Did she bail out? It's like that right here. The irony is hard to miss. The future king and champion of Israel, the man who stands a head taller than everyone else, is nowhere to be found. Two chapters before, Saul was roaming all over Israel looking for missing donkeys, and now Israel is looking all over for missing Saul, and they cannot find him. But what's even more embarrassing is why he's missing and where he is. It's the Lord who speaks to Samuel and says he has hidden himself among the supplies. You can almost sympathize with those that the text calls scoundrels a few verses later who looked at Saul and said, "How can this fellow save us?" Well, here's one of the great nuances of King Saul. The rest of his life and reign as king from this point forward, yes, he was the man God had chosen. He was the Lord's anointed. And David, anointed by Samuel to become king after Saul, took that very seriously. It wasn't just respect for Saul, but respect for the Lord who had chosen him. And David was right in that. But as for Saul, the Spirit of the Lord would come upon him more than once and use him in a mighty way. But yes, Saul would fail in the end, not just falling into sin, but for the rest of his life, becoming completely unrepentant to his own demise. But that did not mean God would not use Saul. And as the kingship begins in earnest in chapter 12, Samuel speaks and gives Israel this hope. The Lord is giving them a path of faith to follow. Samuel says, "Now, here is the king you have chosen, the one you asked for. See, the Lord has set a king over you. If you fear the Lord and serve him and obey him and do not rebel against his commands, and if both you and the king who reigns over you follow the Lord your God, good. But if you do not obey the Lord,
And if you rebel against his commands, his hand will be against you, as it was against your ancestors. And so today, I want to highlight something Samuel says here. It's a concept that will hold true from this point forward. As it goes with the king, so it goes with his people. As it goes with the king, so it goes with his people. The people will not flourish under an ungodly king who rejects the Lord. And sadly, that's what most of the kings will be doing when they sit upon the throne. So as it goes with the king, so it goes with his people, with the people of God. Are you the king of the Jews? Pilate would ask Jesus so many centuries later. You have said so, Jesus would reply. And they took that true king, the God-man who had always fought Israel's battles on their behalf since the beginning. And once again, Israel would reject their true king, their anointed one. As Samuel had confronted Israel so many centuries prior, saying, "But now you have rejected your God, who saves you out of all your disasters and calamities." So God's people again would reject the eternal Son, the Lord Jesus. And above his head, Pilate placed a sign, a written charge against him. "This is Jesus, the King of the Jews." As it goes with the king, so it goes with his people. "Remember what I told you," Jesus said. "A servant is not greater than his master. If they persecuted me, they will persecute you also." And in his famous Sermon on the Mount, "Blessed are you when people insult you, persecute you, and falsely say all kinds of evil against you because of me. Rejoice and be glad, because great is your reward in heaven." And that is our great hope in our great King. As it goes with our King, so it goes with us. And with that in mind, hear this promise from 1 Corinthians 15. Christ has indeed been raised from the dead, the first fruits of those who have fallen asleep. For as in Adam all die, so in Christ all will be made alive. As it goes with the King, so it goes with his people. And we're trusting in our King who will never fail, who is alive, who sits on the throne of David, and whose kingdom will never end.

0: I Will Follow by Chris Tomlin. This is Haven Today. I'm David Wolin, and it is such a blessing this week walking through 1 Samuel with you. It's amazing to me how returning to this familiar story and all the stories around it, stories we probably think we know really well, but maybe like me, you know, you read these stories, you can remember perhaps being back in Sunday school and learning them as a child, but then you come back to them as an adult and probably with greater knowledge of God's word and a more mature understanding of the gospel. And then you make your way through a book like 1 Samuel and you realize the melodic line of the gospel is right here. And you begin to see how all of these events in history foreshadow and point us to Christ. And that can be said of every book in the Bible. And this is something that we can all grow in throughout our Christian lives. We'll never run out of new things to see and learn and grow in as we take steps closer to Christ. And Haven's exclusive resource, Christ in All the Scriptures, was created to help facilitate more of this growth through helpful insights and devotional helps that all spotlight the Savior in every book of the Bible. This is our way of saying thank you for your gift of support as we work toward our August 31st goal of raising $140,000 needed to cover our broadcasting expenses through the slow months of summer. So would you help Haven stay on the air and make your gift today? And if you're considering giving, may I encourage you to do that right now so you don't forget. 865-HAVEN, again, 865-HAVEN, or online, haventoday.org, again, haventoday.org. I'm David Wolin. Won't you come back again next time? We'll be keeping it all about Jesus. It's the great story, here on Haven Today.
1: Hi, this is Pastor Angelo Valli of Christ Reformed Church, PCA, in Alexandria, PA. You're here with Way, Truth, Life Radio, Scripture of the Day. Paul wrote, "Those who belong to Christ Jesus have crucified the flesh with its passions and desires." Galatians 5:24. If we claim to be Christians, then our lives need to look like Christ's. We need to live in such a manner that shows that we have been raised with Christ. "If then you have been raised with Christ, seek the things that are above," Paul tells us in Colossians 3:1. As we reflect our Savior, we can have opportunities to give a reason for the hope that is in us and aim to lead others to salvation in Christ. I'm Pastor Angelo Valli of Christ Reformed Church, PCA, and I welcome you to join us as we gather for worship every Sunday at 10 a.m., 502 Main Street, Alexandria, PA. For helpful sermons and articles, check us out at crcalexandria.org.

Thanks so much for hanging out with me. I'm Melissa Stover, and I just feel God reminding me to remind you, that His love is, it's unconditional. Yeah, God doesn't say, I love you if, or I love you because. God, He just loves you, period. And God will never stop loving you.

Some days come with static. Too many voices, too much noise. But truth still cuts through. 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

Looking back from the other side, I can see now with open eyes. 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

0: driving to work one day, and he just happened to glance to the side, and he saw a car in the ditch, and God told him to stop and check. So he did, and Randy ended up saving a life. The driver was unconscious with a medical emergency, and if Randy hadn't stopped, well, the doctors said that Randy saved her life.
1: In the Bible, Hebrews 12 says that for the joy set before him, Jesus endured the cross. Really? Was there joy in enduring the cross?
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1: Well, I kind of doubt that it was in the physical suffering of the cross, but rather in what Jesus knew was beyond it. 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But if your heart is guided by love and righteousness, try to look past the immediate struggle for the joy that will come one day. For Family Life Blended, I'm Ron Deal.
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4: Mostly cloudy skies tonight. A chance of showers and thunderstorms before 11 o'clock. Then a chance of some showers after 2 a.m. Overnight low of about 68. Saturday, starting out cloudy, a chance of showers and thunderstorms, mainly between 2 and 5 p.m., gradually becoming mostly sunny, a high of about 84. Saturday night, cloudy, a chance of showers and thunderstorms before 11 o'clock, then a slight chance of some showers until about 2 a.m., overnight low of about 68, and Sunday should be sunny, a high near 84.

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Maybe you're just feeling a little bit disconnected right now, just disconnected from God, from Jesus, from the Holy Spirit. I'm Melissa. And if that's you, well, how about maybe reconnecting yourself with a little bit of prayer? I mean, think about it. Even Jesus spent time each day in prayer. You know, he'd find a place where he could be all alone and he'd pray. Hey, we all need daily time with our Father. Honestly, it's the most important connection that you and I can make.

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Maybe it's that one song that stopped you mid-scroll. That moment in the car when the tears came because someone said what you couldn't put into words. Whatever your why, just know this. It matters. 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And that makes you part of more than a station. 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

Maybe you're just thinking that you are never, ever going to be good enough. You're never going to be good enough for God to love you and cherish you. I'm Melissa. Rich Mullins, he was a wonderful artist, wrote some of our favorite worship songs. He shared this thought. He said, "You may not think that you are very holy, but you are. Not because of anything that you have done, but because of what Jesus did. If

0: I don't know about you, but sometimes I feel like I just need to get over myself and just focus on my walk with Jesus. I'm Melissa, and I was reading a devotional from 1 Minute Devotions. They talked about this. They said, to walk the kingdom walk, we may have to learn to swim upstream and go against the cultural tide. Just take the higher ground. Now, the kingdom of God isn't just a lot of talk. It's living by the power of God. And to do that, we've got to get over ourselves. We've got to recognize when our attitudes stink. And we need to value the needs of others above our own desire for self-gratification. But living by God's power doesn't mean trying harder. It just means pressing into God's help to overcome the temptation to just let life be all about us.
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When you think of all the ways that we communicate with each other, whether it's face-to-face or using electronics, I mean, there's texting, there's calling, there is email, and then there's the purest form of communication. I'm Melissa. I mean, think about it. Prayer is the first and best form of wireless communication. Communication with our Heavenly Father.

God is not far from this moment, not from the drive, not from the worry, not from the thing you haven't said out loud yet. Be reminded, Way Truth Life Radio, radio for Christ-centered living.

0: Sharing the love of Jesus isn't just a good idea. It's actually doctrine when you think about it. I'm Melissa, and I was reading a devotional from Our Daily Bread, and they talked about this. They said Paul encouraged church members living in Rome, well, to love sincerely, to be devoted to one another in love, honor others, and share with those in need. Now, Paul taught doctrine in his letter to Romans, but he also taught that life in Christ, well, it's not abstract theology. It's shown in practical daily living. God's way is love, receiving and pouring out His love. It's one of the many ways to express His love for us. And as we look for everyday ways to just serve people in our churches and our communities, well, they'll be encouraged and we'll all be blessed and God will be praised.
1: And now, Community Calendar.
2: 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She's with Ella's House in Tyrone. She'll be the special guest at the next meeting, August the 8th, beginning at 9:30 at Zion Community Church, 3261 Zion Road in Bellefonte. The West Branch Bible Charge will be holding a community picnic with free food, live music. There'll be kids' activities. Everyone is welcome. This will be August the 8th, beginning at 11 a.m. at Albert's Airport, Deer Creek Road in Morrisdale. You are invited to the annual Peach Festival and Open House Saturday,

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2: Mostly cloudy skies tonight. A chance of showers and thunderstorms before 11 o'clock. Then a chance of some showers after 2 a.m. Overnight low of about 68. Saturday, starting out cloudy, a chance of showers and thunderstorms, mainly between 2 and 5 p.m., gradually becoming mostly sunny, a high of about 84. Saturday night, cloudy, a chance of showers and thunderstorms before 11 o'clock, then a slight chance of some showers until about 2 a.m., overnight low of about 68, and Sunday should be sunny, a high near 84.
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Social media can have a bad name, yeah, because sometimes we can go down rabbit holes that just don't take us to good places. 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And that's my social media pages. Hey there, I'm Melissa Stover, and I've got Instagram, Facebook, I'm on TikTok, and I love to share daily reminders of how much God loves you. 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It's melissa.on.air. And on TikTok and Facebook, it's On Air with Melissa Stover. Maybe you could use some encouragement right now. So come on, join me.

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1: Jesus said we should become a child. And that's hard because children have no power. 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But then, that's the point, isn't it? I'm Steve Brown. You think about that. 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

I wanna dance like David, I wanna faith like Paul, I wanna sing like Silas tearing down the prison walls. I wanna face that fire, it won't

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I'm like the brother of the prodigal, who turned his nose and puffed his chest. He didn't run off like his brother, but his soul was just as dead.

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What do you hold on to when the system meant to serve you doesn't? I'm Bonnie Sala with Reset. A man saves for months to pay a fee he's been told is required to run his small business. When he goes to pay the fee, the amount has changed. Someone suggests that with a little extra, things could move faster. He knows what that means. If he refuses, he may wait for months. If he agrees, he joins a system he knows is wrong. For many people, injustice is something you navigate at work, in offices, and in decisions that affect your family's future. So where is God in that? The Bible speaks to people who lived under corrupt leaders and unfair systems, and it says something clear. God is not neutral about injustice. The Bible book of Isaiah calls God a God of justice. Justice is part of who God is. Jesus also challenged those who misused power and gave a promise to those pushed aside. He told a story about a widow who kept asking for justice from a judge who didn't care. Then Jesus said, "So don't you think God will surely give justice to his chosen people who cry out to him day and night? I tell you, he will grant justice to them quickly." That means your situation isn't invisible to God. He sees what's happening even when no one else seems to. And it means these wrongs will not have the final word.

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2: Timing. Well, what's the right timing look like? 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We're going to run into each other in the hallway with a lot of time. We'll smile at each other, look at each other, have our Bibles in our hand, maybe it's a church setting, and then, voila, the Holy Spirit will empower me to do it. 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

Good morning, friend. So glad to have you here on this Saturday morning. Thanks for joining me. We are going to begin our day together in prayer. And I hope you will join me for that as well as we enter into the throne room of the King of Kings and Lord of Lords. And as we are reminded of the love of our God this morning, greater than anything we can imagine. Let me share with you a verse that maybe you know it, maybe you don't. It is a verse that represents what was presented to Israel. And it is a verse that should impact our hearts as well. We find it in Zephaniah. You're even wondering if Zephaniah is in the Bible. Well, it certainly is. It is after Habakkuk. Zephaniah 3:17 says this: "The Lord your God is with you. He is mighty to save. He will take great delight in you. He will quiet you with his love. He will rejoice over you with singing." Ah, precious Heavenly Father, good morning, Papa. Oh, Father, thank you. Thank you for reminding us of how important we are to you this morning. God, yes, you allowed these words to be spoken to your people, your chosen people of Israel, but they are words that apply to us today as well. Because your love never ceases, your love never ends. And it is amazing to think, God, that you would sing over us. That your love is so great that you would quiet us with that singing, even as a father quiets his child or his grandchild with a humming and a singing. You sing over us because you take delight in us. God, sometimes we don't get that. Forgive us and allow our hearts to be tuned into the fact that your love for us is greater than anything we can imagine. God, I pray for each one listening in this moment that we would receive that. Not just receive your love, but receive the knowledge that your love for us is great. And Father, may we be comforted with that love. May we be wrapped as in a blanket with that love this morning. Father, thank you for healing wounds. Thank you for restoring souls. Thank you for restoring relationships and marriages with your love. With your love. Oh God, thank you for loving us so much that you sent your own son. Teach us how to love others with that love, the love of your son, Jesus. Father, may we please you well today and may we envision you singing over us. Because you're an amazing God and your love for us will never end. God, we love you because you first loved us. We pray it all in the name of your precious Son, Jesus, Yeshua, in the name of the King of Kings and Lord of Lords. Amen and amen and amen. Good morning, friends. So glad to have you here. My name is Karen Withright, and I'm going to spend the next 4 hours with you, and I hope you spend the next 4 hours with me as we encourage one another in the things of the Lord. You know, we can do that. I hope you do that other days of the week as well, that you encourage your friends, your family, your neighbors in the things of the Lord. Speak life and scripture over them, and as you will do that, and as they will do that for you, you will find healing and hope for every new day that God gives. How amazing is that? It is so good to know that God's love for us is great. A look at the weather forecast. If you're outside at all this morning, you know that it is somewhere around 70 degrees and somewhere around 100% humidity. So it feels like it. If you are going out today, be aware of that. Make sure your air conditioning's working so that you can enjoy some air that is not the stuff that you feel every moment. For today, there's a chance of showers and thunderstorms possible late this morning.
Some sunshine through the day. Today's high into the mid-80s. For tonight, partly cloudy, a low of 67. And for tomorrow, mostly sunny skies as a high reaches back into the mid-80s. Currently here at State College, we have 70 degrees. We have 98% humidity. Oh no, this report's saying 100% humidity, and it's feeling like it once again. So it is the air that you can wear. So I don't like it. I don't know if you do or not, but you can enjoy the air that you wear. Here is Matthew West and the song Good.

0: one step away.
1: You know, it's more than a song. It is God's word that tells us in Romans 10 that if you confess with your mouth that Jesus is Lord and believe in your heart that God raised him from the dead, you will be saved. For it is with your heart that you believe and are justified. It is with your mouth that you confess and are saved. You can lay it all down, my friend, and take up the righteousness of Jesus Christ. What a plan! We never could have figured out to do it the way that God has done. And yet it is amazing, because it also says in Romans 8:1 that there's now no condemnation for those who are in Christ Jesus. If you lay it down, my friend, if you take up that free gift that Jesus offers as he spread his arms open wide upon the cross, he offered us life eternal and forgiveness in this life. Receive it, my friend, and know, allow his life to change yours. And what an amazing life it is. It doesn't mean it's easy by any means, but when you have a heart and an attitude like Christ, you can make it, friend, through anything, because God is with you. Here is Zach Williams and Ben Fuller. Wait for me. Good morning.

Some days, you just need a redo, a reset, a little reminder of who you are and whose you are. That's what Way Truth Life Radio is about. 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So if you've been reminded today, maybe it's time to respond. Way Truth Life Radio.

How can he not amaze us? He is an awesome God, and we read about that, so many times throughout Scripture. And in fact, in Psalm 47:2, it says, "For the Lord Most High is awesome, the great King over all the earth." He says in Psalm 66:3, "Say to God, how awesome are your deeds! So great is your power that your enemies cringe before you." Psalm 66:5 says, "Come and see what God has done, his awesome deeds for mankind." 68:35 says, "You, God, are awesome in your sanctuary. The God of Israel gives power and strength to his people. Praise be to God." Again and again, we are reminded he is an awesome God. What does awesome mean to you? I hope that you reserve that word alone for God, because there is no other word in the English language we can use. If we throw that word away on, I just got an awesome new phone, or your hair do, that's awesome. May I tell you, friend, those are not awesome. God is awesome. That is the best, biggest, the most amazing word we can use in the English language. And I don't know about you, but I do know that my God is awesome. Here's Micah Tyler. He did it. God did it.

Oh, how true is that? So often, especially when we're growing up, we blame things on our siblings, on others, and sometimes even on our parents. And, you know, and as we get older, we still continue to blame others. I didn't do it. He did it. She did it. That was her fault, Mom. I didn't do that. You know, that was my sister. I didn't do that. Well, in this case, when we say God did it, we can mean it. We are not blaming him for anything, but we are giving him the credit and the glory for putting breath in our lungs on this new day, for giving us sunlight on a new day, for giving us life on a new day. Every mercy is from him, and it is beautiful to say, God, you did it. Thank you for doing it. Thank you for changing my heart and my life. You did it, God. You did it. How amazing is that? I am so thankful that God did it in me. Here's Lauren Daigle.

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1: It's called a tidal bore, and it looks almost like a tsunami wave, but it's something else altogether. A single, smooth, highly surfable wave that regularly rolls up what's known as Turnagain Arm, just south of Anchorage, Alaska. The wave is caused by a tidal surge that compresses itself through a narrow inlet twice daily. The resulting wave is about 10 feet tall and travels between 10 and 15 miles an hour. Big wave surfers surf that for miles, but it's dangerous. The water is cold, it's remote, help may not come. This summer, a 25-year-old surfer died out in the water, not by drowning, but because of cold and exhaustion. The current was too strong and there was no one to save him. The same could be said for us, stuck in our sin, helpless to save ourselves, except God sent a rescuer. At the right time, Christ died for us. I'm David Wolin at haventoday.org.
2: 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You're here with Way Truth Life Radio Scripture of the Day. The book of Hebrews teaches us that Jesus is the radiance of the glory of God and the exact imprint of his nature, and he upholds the universe by the word of his power, Hebrews 1:3. One of the most fundamental components of the Christian faith is the deity of Christ. We must not only understand this, but celebrate Christ as God the Son. What joy it is for us to know that God the Son came down from heaven so that we could be with him forever. May we praise the Son. I'm Pastor Angelo Valley of Christ Reformed Church, PCA, and I welcome you to join us as we gather for worship every Sunday at 10 a.m. at 502 Main Street, Alexandria, PA. 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
3: Thank you, Pastor. I love hearing from our local and regional pastors bringing us God's Word. It may just be a minute, but do you know how much can be packed in a minute of God's Word? An amazing dynamite amount of devotion and teaching in just a short minute. How amazing is that? So thank you. And if you're a pastor in our listening area and you have not been a part of our Scripture of the Day, please get a hold of us. You can get a hold of Tom here at the radio station, and we would love for you to be a part of that ministry here at Way Truth Life Radio. I'm still thinking about surfing in Alaska. Well, that was told to us by David Wolin from Haven Now, of Haven Today, which can be heard weeknights at 10 p.m. right here on Way Truth Life Radio. Hope you appreciate the programming here. Hope your heart is encouraged. Hope you are learning and growing in God's Word as you tune in to podcasts and find out what God has for you today. And in fact, there are so many times that God has spoken to my heart through something I've heard. And in fact, I think because of listening to those podcasts for so many years, my spiritual mind and heart have grown so deeply. I encourage you, friend, tune in, not just hit and miss, but be a regular listener, whether it's to Revive Our Hearts with Nancy Lee DeMoss Wogamuth, or it is Focus on the Family with John Daly, or maybe it's Family Life Today with Dave and Ann Wilson. Whoever you get to tune in throughout the weekdays and even the weekends, I encourage you to do so, because you'll grow your spiritual life, guaranteed. A look at the forecast for our listening area calls for a bit of sunshine this morning, followed by some showers and thunderstorms possible late this morning into the afternoon hours. Today's high reaching into the mid-80s. For tonight, cloudy skies, a low of 67, very mild once again, as was last night. For tomorrow, mostly sunny skies through the day, a high back up into the mid-80s. Tomorrow night, clear skies, a low in the mid-60s. And Monday, it looks like some sunshine, followed by a chance for some showers and thunderstorms in the mid-afternoon hours. a high temperature on Monday into the upper 80s. Currently here at State College, we have 70 degrees. We have 100% humidity. We have air that you can wear. So if you have plans for the outdoors, be aware that you're probably going to sweat. But that's okay. You can sweat. Just take an extra t-shirt along or, you know, be prepared to sweat. Always a good thing. God has made us that way with a purpose. And I just encourage you to drink lots of water today and be hydrated because you will need that. Here's Hope Darst reminding us there is only one peace and his name is Jesus.

Oh, that is my favorite song right now. It is truly a song of worship. And as we come into his presence, I pray that we worship him with our whole heart. Well, as you come into his presence, do you ever picture yourself standing, sitting, kneeling in the presence of God, your Father? And as you look upon him, as you come before him as a child, what do you see on his face? Is he looking at you in your mind's eye with a little disdain? Is he looking at you with a bit of I'm disappointed in you. You didn't do what I asked you to do, and you failed what I placed upon your life to do? Is that what you see? Is that what you hear? My friend, if that's the case, it is totally wrong. God is smiling at you this morning. Even as we come to him as a small child with our little refrigerator drawing that we bring to him, what do you as a parent do when your child brings you one of them? Well, you know, it's no true masterpiece, but as a parent, we say, "Oh, that's beautiful, dear. Thank you for making that for me. I love that. I'll put it on my refrigerator." You know what? God does the same thing. His love for you is great this morning, my friend. He is not disappointed in you. I encourage you to look into the face of your Father and allow his smile and his drawing gaze to pull you in and crawl up on his lap and say, "Daddy, thank you. Thank you for holding me today. Thank you for being proud of me. Thank you, though I don't always live up to what I think you expect. Let my heart be filled with praise back to our Heavenly Father." How beautiful is that, my friend? We are as a small child coming into the presence of a mighty God, a mighty Father, one who loves us so dearly. May we walk with Jesus every moment of today, because Jesus is, well, he's our Savior, he's our husband, he's our groomsman. He is everything. Here's Consumed by Fire.

0: 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And now, Community Calendar. 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This will be Saturday, September the 19th at Grace Prep High School, 848 Science Park Road in State College. 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
1: 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You'll be glad you did. Well, this next artist is one that's going to be joining us in October for Motivate 2026. 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We'd love for you to come, ready to sing, reflect, and be reminded of God's faithful presence in everyday life. Jordan St. Cyr has always been more than a performer. He's a storyteller. So you can join all your friends as he tells stories. And his friend, Micah Christopher, will be joining us for an evening of acoustic musical renditions that'll motivate us all to Christ-centered living. We look forward to seeing you at the Storyteller Man Tour. And that'll be taking place Friday, October the 9th at 7 p.m. at C3 Sports Events Center in State College. So, will I see you there? I hope so. Here's Jordan St. Cyr.
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It's amazing how one line, one word, one moment can meet you right where you are. 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
1: Wherever you are tuned in, friend, from, that wasn't very grammatically correct, but however you're listening, wherever you're listening from, again, I just ended my sentence with a preposition. Don't tell anybody, but we're thankful for you this morning, friend. Thanks for making Way Truth Life Radio your choice for this Saturday morning. I hope you are feeling blessed, knowing that you are waking up loved and that you have a Father in heaven who adores you today. Don't ever forget that. Well, my name is Karen Witherite. In just a few moments, we'll be turning things over to Dave Collier for some Saturday morning Southern. So stay tuned for your fill of Southern gospel music this morning. It's going to be a great one. Just looking at today's holidays, as I often do on a Saturday morning, there are some good ones today. There is a global Sleep Under the Stars night, and as the Perseids meteor showers are coming our way in just a few days, maybe that would be a great idea. It's also International Cat Day. Do with that what you will. I guess we'll have to love on our cat a little bit more today. Hear that, dear? Love on the cat. Don't forget, put that one on your list. It's National Bowling Day. Maybe you can take your cat bowling. I don't know if we'll go there. National Frozen Custard Day. That's a great way to celebrate today. It's National Celebrate Your Lakes Day. Take the cat and the bowling ball to the lake and, you know, but probably my favorite, other than an anniversary today, is Sneak Some Zucchini Onto Your Neighbor's Porch Day. So there you go. Take time today to share some of your zucchini. You don't even need to let them know where it came from, and let them enjoy what God has given you abundantly in your garden. A quick look at the weather forecast calls for a bit of sunshine this morning, followed by a chance of showers and thunderstorms through the late morning into the afternoon. Today's high reaching into the mid-80s. For tonight, partly cloudy, a low of 67, and tomorrow mostly sunny with a high in the mid-80s. Currently here in State College, we have 70 degrees under partly sunny skies, under 100% humidity conditions, and it's a great day to stay in and stay tuned to Way Truth Life Radio. 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

Well, good morning, friend, and welcome to this edition of Saturday Morning Southern with Dave, the program featuring some of the best of today's Southern gospel music. On the program this morning, we're going to count down the top 25 songs in Southern gospel music for the month of August, all according to the Singing News magazine. So I hope you'll just sit back and enjoy. We're going to kick it off this morning with a song dropping back from number 11, coming in at number 25 for the month. This is Gold City from the Right Now CD. Let's take a listen to In the Middle, number 25 for the month of August.

He was, he always will be, in the middle. That was music there with Gold City, number 25 in Southern Gospel Music for the month of August, all according to the Singing News Magazine. Good morning, Saturday morning, Southern with Dave. Moving on now to number 24. We have Jeff Tolbert and Primitive Road for you this morning. A little bit of bluegrass here from their CD, Heaven is Waiting for Me. Their song's titled No Better Time Than Now.

Oh, there's no better time than now to praise the Lord. Jeff Tolbert and Primitive Robe for you this morning, Saturday Morning Southern with Dave, number 24 in Southern Gospel Music for the month of August. Right now, let's keep things moving on to number 23. And in that position, we've got Scotty Emmon coming in here. This is his latest out to radio. Let's take a listen to Broken Man Can.

No one can help a broken man like a broken man can. Music there. Scotty Emmon for you. His latest, moving up to number 23 from number 52 last month, all according to the Singing News Magazine. Good morning, Way Truth Life Radio. The Browns are up next with their song at number 22. This is from their 25th anniversary CD. 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

0: Hallelujah, there's better days ahead. Music Air with the Browns for you this morning. Saturday morning, Southern with Dave, and their song coming in there at number 22 in Southern Gospel Music for the month of August, and that's all according to the Singing News Magazine. Well, stay tuned. We'll be back with number 21, Legacy 5, right after this.
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2: 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The book of Hebrews teaches us that Jesus is the radiance of the glory of God and the exact imprint of His nature, and He upholds the universe by the word of His power, Hebrews 1:3. One of the most fundamental components of the Christian faith is the deity of Christ. We must not only understand this, but celebrate Christ as God the Son. What joy it is for us to know that God the Son came down from heaven so that we could be with Him forever. May we praise the Son. I'm Pastor Angelo Valley of Christ Reformed Church, PCA, and I welcome you to join us as we gather for worship every Sunday at 10 a.m. at 502 Main Street, Alexandria, PA. 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
0: 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At number 21 with Legacy 5, and I Know the Sweet Voice of the Shepherd.

I Know the Sweet Voice of the Shepherd, number 21 in Southern Gospel Music for the month of August. Legacy Five is the group that recorded it, and it's from the CD titled Newly Discovered Songs of Fanny Crosby, right here today on Saturday Morning Southern with Dave. And that song's moving up from number 32 to number 21. Well, we're going to move into the top 20 now, and in that position, we've got one of my favorites that's out right now, The Neelands. Moving up from number 36 from the CD Loving You. Let's take a listen to Three Nails Instead.

He said, I love you with three nails instead. What a great song there from the Neelands, number 20 in Southern Gospel Music for the month of August from the CD recording Loving You here today on Saturday Morning Southern with Dave. Well, we're going to move on to number 19 now, moving up from number 33 last month. Here's Poet Voices from the It Won't Be Long CD. Their song's titled Now, I'm On My Way.

Oh, Now I'm On My Way, Music Air Poet Voices from their CD It Won't Be Long, coming in at number 19 in Southern Gospel Music for the month of August, moving up from number 33 from last month. Well, good morning, Saturday Morning Southern with Dave. We're taking a listen to the top 25 songs this morning from the month of August, all according to the Singing News Magazine. And we made it to number 18, and in that position from their Louder CD, we got the group known as Paid in Full. Their song's titled, What Victory?

0: What victory could death have over hell and the grave? Jesus is holding the keys. What a great song here. What victory on Saturday Morning Southern with Dave, group known as Paid in Full for you. And their song's coming in at number 18. Well, stay tuned to Top 17 straight ahead. Kicking it off with Tim Livingston right after this.
1: Amen, Dave. Great song reminding us that Jesus has conquered that grave. A look at the weather forecast calls for some sunshine this morning, followed by possible showers and thunderstorms late this morning into the afternoon hours. Looks like a high will reach into the mid-80s. For tonight, a few clouds, a low in the upper 60s, very mild overnight. For tomorrow, mostly sunny skies, a high expected back up into the mid-80s. Tomorrow night, clear conditions, a low of 64 on Monday. Sunshine to begin the day with some showers and thunderstorms to follow in the afternoon. Looks like a high on Monday will reach into the upper 80s. Currently here in State College, we have 70 degrees, cloudy skies, and 100% humidity.
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0: In the same position from last month at number 17, Tim Livingston for you today. The song is titled Forever in Heaven, right here on Saturday Morning Southern with Dave. Good morning. So glad you're along. Moving on now to number 16. Here they are, the Guardians. From their CD, Where Healing Happens. Let's take a listen to I Know You. Again, number 16.
1: If I know me, I could miss the mark 1,000 times, and somehow that would only be the start. If I know me, I could fail to trust you, Lord, and break your heart. If I know me, I could tell myself I'm better than the one who bowed their knees then went astray. Well, the fact is I know me.

Lord, I'm glad that I know you. I Know You is the name of the song. The music's by The Guardians this morning, and their song's coming in at number 16 in Southern Gospel Music for the month of August. Well, we'll get back to the countdown in just a little bit. We want to remind you, actually, this is our first time announcing this, but this is the third concert of four in the series being brought to you by Raystown Country's Gospel Music Celebration. And the date is August 29th, 6 o'clock at the Allensville Fire Company. That's at 162 Main Street in Allensville, Pennsylvania. So Conrad Fisher and Mike and Marty are going to be featured artists on the concert that night. Again, that's August 29th, 6 o'clock at the Allensville Fire Company. Conrad Fisher and Mike and Marty. Mark your calendars. And here are Mike and Marty with an old song. You'll recognize it. It's simply titled, On the Sunny Side of Life. Mike and Marty.

Oh, keep on the sunny side of life. Mike and Marty for you today right here on Saturday Morning Southern with Dave. Again, they'll be in concert coming up August 29th along with Conrad Fisher at the Allensville Fire Company. That's 162 Main Street in Allensville, Pennsylvania. Mark your calendars and come out with a great evening of music with Mike and Marty and Conrad Fisher. Again, that's coming up here on August 29th at 6 o'clock Saturday evening. Right now, back to the countdown of the most popular songs in Southern gospel music for the month of August. We've made it to number 15. Moving up from number 23, this is the Mark Tremell Quartet from their 50 CD with For What Earthly Reason. For what?

0: That one earthly reason was me. The Mark Tremell Quartet for you today, Saturday Morning Southern with Dave, number 15 in Southern Gospel Music for the month of August, all according to the Singing News Magazine. Moving on now, the next one in line at number 14, moving up from 22, here's the Kingsmen with When Sunday Morning Dawned. Taken from their CD, Still Jesus.
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Moving on now to number 13, Jonathan Wilburn with Grace is Sufficient.

0: Oh, Lord, your grace is sufficient for me. That's music there with Mr. Jonathan Wilburn for you this morning. Saturday morning, Southern with Dave, coming in at number 13 in Southern Gospel Music for the month of August, all according to the Singing News Magazine. Stay tuned. We'll be back with the top 12 right after this.
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0: Welcome back to the countdown now on hour number 2 of Saturday Morning Southern at number 12. Here's the Craigans.

Oh, nothing can come between God's love and me from the Steadfast Love CD. The Craigans for you this morning, coming in at number 12 on that top 80 chart for the month of August. Counting down the top 25 for you this morning, and that one moved to number 12 from number 16 last month. Well, good morning. So glad you're along. Dave with you, Saturday Morning Southern. And right now we're going to move on to number 11. In that position, we got the Kingdom Heirs coming in here for you today from their No Better Time project. Song's titled Life Hurts, God Heals.

Even though life hurts, God heals. That's music there with a group known as the Kingdom Heirs, and their song coming in at number 11 on the top 25 for the month of August, all according to the Singing News Magazine, taken from their CD, No Better Time. Well, good morning, Saturday Morning Southern with Dave. Moving into the top 10 now, and this song's moving up two spots from number 12. Great song here from the Perrys. It's titled By the Blood.

0: Oh, we'll make it home by the blood from the Long, Long Road CD. The Perrys for you this morning at number 10 in Southern Gospel Music, all according to the Singing News Magazine. Moving on now to number 9. This was our former number 1 song from last month. The Tribute Quartet from the Forever CD. And the song's titled, And Then.
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0: Song was titled And Then, former number one at number nine now for the month of August, all according to Singing News Magazine Tribute Quartet. Stay tuned. We'll be back with more in the top eight with the Mylon Hayes family right after this.
1: In the oops department, this statement by a Decca recording company executive back in 1962 may take the cake. He said, "We don't like their sound. The guitar music is on the way out." He was regretfully talking about why Decca didn't pursue a new band from England called The Beatles. Man's track record in predicting the future is not very good, but God's track record is perfect. No biblical prophecy about the future has ever gone unfulfilled, and none ever will. If you're interested in where the world is headed, perhaps God's predictions are the best place to look. This is David Jeremiah, encouraging you to get on the road to new life. Discover what God says about the future on Route 66.
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0: Welcome back to Saturday Morning Southern with Dave, and the countdown now at number eight with the Mylon Hayes family, their song Garden Tunes.

Jesus had risen and the stone rolled away. Garden Tomb was the name of the song. That was music there with the group known as the Mylon Hayes Family, and their song's coming in at number 6 in Southern Gospel Music for the month of August, all according to the Singing News Magazine. Moving on now to number 7. In that position, we've got the Wizards coming in here. He Made a Way is the name of their CD, and the song's titled It's Only by the Blood.

It's Only by the Blood. That was Music Over the Wisdom for you this morning, coming in at number 7 in Southern Gospel Music for the month of August. Well, we're going to break away from the countdown now and remind you of another concert that's coming up here Tuesday, August 25th. That's Tuesday evening at 8 o'clock, August 25th, at the Center County Grange Fair in Center Hall. The Glory Way Quartet's going to be there for a concert. Again, that's the Glory Way Quartet, August 25th, Tuesday evening, 8 o'clock, at the Grange Fair, Center County Grange Fair at Center Hall. So keep that in mind. We're going to bring the guys in here from Glory Way with a song titled So Long, right here at Saturday Morning Southern with Dave.

Song was titled So Long. Music there with a group known as the Glory Way Quartet. Again, they'll be in concert coming up here in just a few weeks. Tuesday, August the 25th, 8 o'clock at the Center County Grange Fair in Center Hall. Mark your calendars and keep that in mind. Moving back to the countdown now at number 6. We've got Karen Peck and New River coming in here. Title song from their CD, God Gives Good Answers. Moving up from number 14 last month.

0: go ahead and pray, because God gives good, good answers. Karen Peck and New River for you this morning, Saturday morning, Southern with Dave, coming in at number 6 in Southern Gospel Music for the month of August, moving its way up from number 14 last month. Hope you enjoyed that today, right here on Saturday Morning Southern with Dave. Well, stay tuned. We'll be back with the top 5 in the final segment of Saturday Morning Southern right after this.
1: Thanks, Dave. A look at the forecast calls for sunshine, at least through the morning hours. Possible showers and thunderstorms late this morning into the afternoon. Looks like a high today will reach into the mid-80s. For tonight, cloudy skies, a low in the upper 60s. Tomorrow, mostly sunny conditions. Tomorrow's high back up into the mid-80s. Tomorrow night, clear skies with a low of 64 on Monday. Looks like some sunshine to start the day, kind of like today, with a chance of showers and thunderstorms later in the afternoon. A high on Monday will reach into the upper 80s. Currently here in State College, we have mostly cloudy skies and 73 degrees.
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4: This is Max Licato. God told Elijah to hide in the Kerith Ravine. I have directed the ravens to supply you with food there. Why would God do this? To protect Elijah from Ahab and Jezebel, for one thing. The Crown had posted an APB. Search parties were dispatched. What better place for Elijah to hide than in the rugged landscape of his homeland? And God sent Elijah to Kerith to prepare him for the future. Remember, the world had gone crazy. Abhorrent behavior, child sacrifice, worship of idols, temple prostitution had been normalized. God needed a steadfast prophet to stand against such a tide. To prepare Elijah for his assignment, God led him into the wilderness. And it was there the prophet learned to radically trust God. Call it divine boot camp. Be patient. God is working on you.
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0: Welcome back now to the final segment of Saturday Morning Southern with Dave. The Down East Boys at number 5. Their song's titled, Preach Jesus.

Preach Jesus. That was music there with the Down East Boys coming in at number 5 in Southern Gospel Music for the month of August. All according to the Singing News Magazine, this is Saturday Morning Southern with Dave. Welcome. Got a few minutes left, and we're going to get into the top 4 now. In that position, dropping back from number 3 last month, here's the Triumphant Quartet. Their song, Friend of Sinners.

before. Others didn't care that much about. Oh, but you have so much mercy for the outcast.

Jesus, You're a Friend of Sinners. That was music there with Triumphant Quartet. Song coming in at number 4 in Southern Gospel Music for the month of August, all according to the Singing News magazine. Right now, moving on to number 3. In that position, we've got Greater Vision. From the Your Story CD. Let's take a listen to their song, If These Walls Could Talk.

All If These Walls Could Talk. That was music there with Greater Vision. Their song coming in at number 3, moving up from number 5 last month, right here on Saturday Morning Southern with Dave, and that's taken from the Singing News Magazine, according to their compilation. So, again, we're listening to the top 25 songs here this morning. We've made it down to number 2, and it's in the same position from last month. This is music here with Southbound. And their song's titled Nothing, from their CD I Left It in the Water.

What can separate us from God's love? Nothing. That was music there with a group known as Southbound. Their song coming in at number 2 in Southern Gospel Music for the month of August, all according to the Singing News Magazine. Well, have you figured it out? We've made it to the brand new number 1 song for the month of August, and it's Peach Goldman coming in here.

Oh, there you have it. The brand new number one song in Southern gospel music. Peach Goldman for you today. And their song was titled Expecting a Mountain Just Any Day. Well, I hope you enjoyed the top 25 songs this morning right here at Saturday Morning Southern with Dave, again compiled and put together by the Singing News Magazine.

Parker. I hope you enjoyed it. And the Lord willing, we'll be back here with you next Saturday morning from 7 to 9 for more Saturday Morning Southern with Dave. Join me this afternoon as well for Saturday Afternoon Gospel from 4 to 6. Again, thank you for being here today. God bless you. Hope you have a great day here in Central Pennsylvania.

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2: Well, good morning, friends. So glad you're along here at Way Truth Life Radio. My name is Karen Witherite, and I hope that you are here knowing that your heart is to be encouraged. And some of you are tuning in now because you know it's time for today's adventure and odyssey. Well, that is a great opportunity to tune in, and it's not just for kids, although it's always been a kid's program, supposedly, but us adults know it's really for us, right? It is. I don't know too many adults that don't appreciate Adventures in Odyssey and the lessons that are learned. So I encourage you, if you are not an Adventures in Odyssey listener, to tune in and see if you can't learn a lesson or two. 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
3: 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Welcome to Adventures in Odyssey.

Oh, it is beautiful to know that God is holding on to us, even when we can't quite hold on to Him. He still got us, friend. And no matter where you are in life, I encourage you to rejoice in the fact that He is holding you today. And I know two couples that God is holding securely, and I want to wish them both happy anniversary today. Both celebrating 28 years, both know each other. A happy anniversary to Todd and Jenny, and a happy anniversary to Don and Sarah today. May you guys be blessed and know that God has been in the last 28, and He'll be in the next 28. For those of you who have 50 plus years under your belt, you know that God is faithful in all those years, and may He truly bless their marriage for the next 28. Here's We the Kingdom.

notice how you hear exactly what you need, exactly when you need it? The message that stops you mid-worry, the truth that catches you mid-doubt, the reminder that finds you right where you are. That's not coincidence. That's God using Way Truth Life Radio and you. 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Someone who needs what you needed when those words found you. 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

Well, we know that as the doxology. That is actually the last verse of 11 verses written by a man named Ken. And Thomas Ken was his full name. The words were written in 1674, and he wrote them as worship music for men in a college, that they were told to keep this worship music private in their rooms and their time with God, and because it was akin to just blasphemy, because it was not direct scripture, and ultimately, ironically, has become one of the most loved hymns of all time. It has made it out, and the first 10 verses are absolutely beautiful. I encourage you to look it up sometime. Its original name, I'm going from memory here, was something about dawn, and it's so beautiful, the poem behind it. I encourage you to look it up, read it, use it in your time with the Lord. It is a beautiful moment of worship, and as you will do that, you will realize the significance behind the song, as there is such significance behind so many of the hymns and the songs that we sing, and they have changed our world by the hope that they give and the foundation of God's truth. So check it out. It was ultimately sung. It was ultimately sung at his funeral, which happened at dawn, because that was part of the name of the song. And just a beautiful story, the story of Thomas Ken. So check it out and find out more about the hymns of our faith. Here's Jeremy Camp reminding us there'll be a day. That day will come soon.

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1: In the oops department, this statement by a Decca Recording Company executive back in 1962 may take the cake. He said, "We don't like their sound. The guitar music is on the way out." He was regretfully talking about why Decca didn't pursue a new band from England called The Beatles. Man's track record in predicting the future is not very good, but God's track record is perfect. No biblical prophecy about the future has ever gone unfulfilled, and none ever will. If you're interested in where the world is headed, perhaps God's predictions are the best place to look. This is David Jeremiah, encouraging you to get on the road to new life. Discover what God says about the future on Route 66.
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0: And we are so blessed, whether it seems like it's being a good day or it seems like it's not such a good day, we still belong to Christ. Our weed is a good day when we know that, and we can proclaim that we are His and He is ours. And someday we will see Him face to face and spend eternity with Him, not because of what we have done, but because of what He has done.
1: I can

God exalted his son to the highest place and gave him the name that is above every name, that at the name of Jesus, every knee should bow in heaven and on earth and under the earth, and every tongue confess that Jesus Christ is Lord, to the glory of God the Father. How beautiful is that? Someday, all of creation will bow to our Savior. Thanks for spending your morning time with me. My name is Karen Witherite. And stick around and spend some time with Melissa this morning and into the afternoon hours right here on Way Truth Life Radio. God bless you, friend. May you find yourself this weekend in the house of the Lord, praising him, worshiping him, and fellowshipping one with another. May we glorify the God that we call upon.

0: 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Have a great weekend. 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

Anytime that you're feeling super small and you feel like you just don't matter in this world, especially to someone like God, because God is so big and so wonderful and so powerful. Can I just remind you, God made this entire universe. He made everything in it, including you. And he's never, ever too busy for you.

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They need a steady voice, a clear reminder, a little room to breathe and remember who is still in control. God has not lost his place in your story. 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

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I'm Melissa Stover, and honestly, if you're dealing with a lot right now, yeah, me too. 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

0: If you've been shopping lately, you probably have noticed all of the back-to-school supplies. Yeah, it's that time of year again. Back to school. But you know what? Even if you do not have someone to shop for, you know, to get those back-to-school supplies, well, how about thinking about just picking up some supplies and donating them for families who really could use the help.
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0: He is a liar.
1: Hey, got a question for you. I'm Melissa. When do you talk to God? I mean, because God doesn't need any kind of special invitation. He just needs you. When do you talk to God? Do you pray? While you're driving? While you're cooking? Maybe while you're walking the dog or scooping the cat litter? You know, you can even pray while you're waiting in line. God is always with you. And those little convos that you have with Him, this helps keep you focused on and connected with Him.
2: The verdict was guilty. Case closed. The end. No chance for me to ever leave this prison of my sin. Now I know it might sound crazy, but one day a key unlocked that cell.

0: So if you're out and about and you see somebody struggling, what do? I'm Melissa. I mean, do you pretend to just not see and keep walking like a lot of adults did? Or do you do what one 12-year-old boy did when he saw an older gentleman who was just struggling to carry some grocery bags and he only had one arm? 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You know, it's everyday kindness that helps us all through our hardest times.
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2: In the Bible, Hebrews 12 says that for the joy set before him, Jesus endured the cross. 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
6: 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Your forecast calls for sunshine today with some possible showers and thunderstorms this afternoon, a high into the mid-80s. For tonight, partly cloudy, a low of 67. Tomorrow, mostly sunny with a high in the mid-80s. Tomorrow night, clear skies, a low of 64. On Monday, sunshine mixed with some showers and thunderstorms and a high in the upper 80s.

Hey, maybe you just need this reminder. You know, you don't have to wait until life is perfect for you to experience God's joy. 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

It doesn't matter what season of life you are in. 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Maybe it's painful. 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

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Too many voices, too much noise, but truth still cuts through. 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

Hey, maybe you need this reminder, because the world's told you that you're not good enough, not worthy, not whatever, for God to be able to love you. But here's the truth. 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Dear

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0: Anytime you could use a little extra encouragement, a little extra hope, an extra reminder of how much God loves you, you're going to get that on my socials. Hey there, I'm Melissa, and I'm on Instagram. I'm also on Facebook and TikTok. And I love to share daily reminders of how much you are loved by your Heavenly Father. And yeah, I also like to share things that'll hopefully make you just laugh out loud. And if there's anything that grabs your heart at all, well, please feel free to share it with all your friends too. Look for me on Instagram. It's melissa.on.air. That's melissa.on.air, and that's Instagram. On TikTok and Facebook, look for On Air with Melissa Stover.
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2: 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I'm Pastor Angelo Valley of Christ Reformed Church, PCA, and I welcome you to join us as we gather for worship every Sunday at 10 a.m. at 502 Main Street, Alexandria, PA. 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

Hey, thanks for hanging out with me. I'm Melissa Stover. And there are a lot of things in this life that are contagious. Fear can be contagious. Colds and flu can be contagious. Even yawning can be contagious. But you know what else is also very, very contagious? It's hope. Yeah, hope is contagious. So go ahead, spread it everywhere. Yeah.

0: Hey, thanks for hanging out. I'm Melissa, and I feel like every now and then you just have to do something that's, well, just a little bit different or even naughty. And by naughty, I mean maybe just challenge someone that you love or care about to, well, a squirt gun battle, or better yet, super soaker battle. Again and again and again,
1: see your power coming through. 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
2: I know by your still waters I'm safe.
3: It's called a tidal bore, and it looks almost like a tsunami wave, but it's something else altogether. A single, smooth, highly surfable wave that regularly rolls up what's known as Turnagain Arm, just south of Anchorage, Alaska. The wave is caused by a tidal surge that compresses itself through a narrow inlet twice daily. The resulting wave is about 10 feet tall and travels between 10 and 15 miles an hour. Big wave surfers surf that for miles, but it's dangerous. The water is cold, it's remote, help may not come. This summer, a 25-year-old surfer died out in the water, not by drowning, but because of cold and exhaustion. The current was too strong and there was no one to save him. The same could be said for us, stuck in our sin, helpless to save ourselves, except God sent a rescuer. At the right time, Christ died for us. I'm David Wolin at haventoday.org.
4: 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Your forecast calls for sunshine today with some possible showers and thunderstorms this afternoon, a high into the mid-80s. For tonight, partly cloudy, a low of 67. Tomorrow, mostly sunny with a high in the mid-80s. Tomorrow night, clear skies, a low of 64 on Monday. Sunshine mixed with some showers and thunderstorms and a high in the upper 80s.
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You've been waiting on God. You've been waiting for Him to open some doors, to make some things happen in your life, and you're getting pretty impatient. I think we all go through that, don't we? I'm Melissa, and yeah. But I saw this encouragement from Ryan Stevenson. He said, you know, some dreams are going to take longer than we hoped, and some doors stay closed longer than we understand. But if God gave you the dream, we'll trust Him with the timeline, too.

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Not from the drive. Not from the worry. Not from the thing you haven't said out loud yet. 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

Maybe you have felt the pressure, and I think we all have felt it at times. I'm Melissa Stover. That pressure that your life only matters when you've done something really big, like gotten that big promotion at work or done a big mission trip. You know, your life and mine, actually, it's probably just made up of ordinary moments. Like for me, it's just driving the kids to school, showing up each day for work, answering emails, doing laundry. God uses those repetitive moments to shape us, to make us more like Jesus. So when you're asking yourself, am I making a difference? Just remind yourself that, yeah, you are. Faithfulness, it's measured in daily moments, not the big ones. It's measured by how you honor God and whatever life has placed before you. So if your day is feeling ordinary, just embrace it. God is so great in using ordinary moments to do extraordinary things in people just like you and me.

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0: 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You know, you're doing it. You're doing it right. The thing is, though, it's not about what we are doing. It's about what Jesus has done for us.
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Maybe you've got that one friend who can spend a full hour every day journaling and reading 5 different Bible commentaries. And that is so not you. I'm Melissa. Honestly, sometimes it's all I can do to just chug a cup of coffee and get out the door on time. But spending time with God, it doesn't have to look like anyone else's, especially that one friend. Maybe just listen to some scripture while you're driving or riding to work, or maybe just do an audio devotion each day, even if it's a short one, and an honest prayer to God before you go to sleep. Just remember, God isn't grading you and me on our Bible study. He's inviting you. He's inviting you to spend time with Him in meaningful ways. Just start where you are and let Him meet you there.

0: Likes, logins, bank balances, they all grab our attention. But none of them hold us when life gets heavy. That's second-tier living. The good stuff comes first. Laughter that fills a room. A hug that lingers. The presence of God who calls you his own. What you stockpile won't last. What you share will. That's why we value you. 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

0: The pressure is on, and maybe you're feeling it right now. Back to school shopping? The pressure that we put on ourselves. Yeah. But just want to remind you, it's not about the perfect or most popular supplies that we're getting for our kids. Honestly, your kids aren't going to remember that. What they will remember, that you love them, that you encourage them, and that you prayed over them.
1: 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And now, Community Calendar. 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This will be Saturday, September the 19th at Grace Prep High School, 848 Science Park Road in State College. 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
3: Good afternoon. Showers and thunderstorms are possible today with a high in the mid-80s. For tonight, cloudy conditions, a low of 67. Tomorrow, mostly sunny skies, a high of 85. Tomorrow night, clear, a low of 64. And Monday, sunshine mixed with showers and thunderstorms and a high of 87.

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Sometimes you just gotta, and maybe that time is right now. We just gotta turn the music up and just turn off the world. Just lose yourself in God's peace.

When the day finally settles down, let your heart settle too. You don't have to carry everything into tomorrow. Rest tonight knowing God is still good, still near, and still steady through all of it. Way Truth Life Radio.

Life gets so busy, and you're thinking that you should be reading 10 chapters of the Bible each day to hear from God, but you don't have time for that? And you're beating yourself up about it, and you're feeling guilty. I'm Melissa. Can I just remind you? You don't have to be doing all that just to hear from God. Sometimes just one verse is exactly what your heart and your soul needs. So read that one verse. Just dwell on it. Soak it in and then pray on it. Just carry it with you. Let it speak to you. Maybe God's just using that one verse to speak right into what's going on in your life right now. There's no

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1: 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I have been there. I'm Melissa Stover. Yeah, I've lost my way at times. But could I just share this encouragement from Women of Faith? They said, God prepares your way, then he shows you the way, and he is always beside you on the way.
2: 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Children ages 4 to 12 are welcome to join in the fun. Lunch and snacks will be provided. 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

Life gets so busy at times, and you've got the best intentions, right? But you're feeling guilty because you haven't had enough quiet time with God. I mean, you want to, but you haven't. And you feel like He's judging you for it. 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You know, God knows what's going on in your life, and He's not demanding perfection in your relationship with Him. God just wants you. He wants to encourage you to keep trying. So just take those small steps if you have to. Just keep showing up. God is ready, and He's waiting to hear from you.

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God meets you right where you are, and He's still writing something good in your story. 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

0: Traffic is crazy busy and it's happened. Someone has rear-ended your car. And if that's happened, well, what do? Like, do you get out and yell at the other driver or do you get out and give a hug? Well, one driver had that choice. Got rear-ended, cut out of his car, but then saw that the other driver was, well, in tears. So instead of yelling, he wrapped his arms around the crying driver, gave him a big, compassionate hug. Something to keep in mind, compassion rather than anger.
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2: 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God told Elijah to hide in the Kerith Ravine. I have directed the ravens to supply you with food there. Why would God do this? To protect Elijah from Ahab and Jezebel, for one thing. The crown had posted an APB. 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Abhorrent behavior, child sacrifice, worship of idols, temple prostitution had been normalized. God needed a steadfast prophet to stand against such a tide. 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
4: Good afternoon. Showers and thunderstorms are possible today with a high in the mid-80s. For tonight, cloudy conditions, a low of 67. Tomorrow, mostly sunny skies, a high of 85. Tomorrow night, clear, a low of 64. On Monday, sunshine mixed with showers and thunderstorms and a high of 87.

It's amazing how one line, one word, one moment can meet you right where you are. That's how God works sometimes. Not early, not late, right on time, in the middle of real life. 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

Saturday, friend. My name is Sonia. What mountain do you have to move today? Maybe it's a mountain that you're looking at it and you're thinking, I don't even know where to begin. I can't even imagine budging this big mountain in front of me. Well, we often pray to God to actually remove every mountain, right? We ask Him to make the road easier, the burden lighter, and those obstacles sometimes to completely disappear. But sometimes the mountain, it's part of His answer. Sometimes God places a mountain before us, not to block our path, but to teach us how to climb it in His strength. I can't.

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Maybe it's that one song that stopped you mid-scroll. That moment in the car when the tears came because someone said what you couldn't put into words. Whatever your why, just know this. It matters. Every gift helps keep moments like that happening for someone else. And that makes you part of more than a station. It makes you part of someone's story. 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

0: Have you ever felt just really lucky? Maybe you've had some really great connections in your life. Perhaps you've won a lot of contests. I don't know. I'm not a good winner when I fill out those forms to win random things. But when you live a life centered in Christ, it's not about luck, because God opens doors that no one else could. He provides in ways that you could never imagine, restore what maybe seemed beyond repair, and remind you that nothing is impossible for Him. So that means it's not about luck. Some people are going to ask you, well, how did this happen? Let's have our answer be, I didn't do it. May your answer be, God did it. So today, I hope that you win so big that this world calls it impossible, and all you call it is God.
1: I want to dance like David. I want a faith like Paul. I want to sing like Silas, tearing down the prison walls. I want to face that fire.

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1: 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He said, "We don't like their sound. The guitar music is on the way out." He was regretfully talking about why Decca didn't pursue a new band from England called the Beatles. Man's track record in predicting the future is not very good, but God's track record is perfect. No biblical prophecy about the future has ever gone unfulfilled, and none ever will. If you're interested in where the world is headed, perhaps God's predictions are the best place to look. This is David Jeremiah, encouraging you to get on the road to new life. Discover what God says about the future on Route 66.
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So what's one of your victories? Over the weekend, do you have something that you say, all right, Lord, the battle was won because of you? Something that you overcame, a conversation that you faced, and you felt like God's presence was there and gave you all the words. Perhaps an interview that you had to do or a task that you had to take care of, and it was all God that gave you exactly what you needed to get it done. Well, those victories and talents, they can explain some of what you have accomplished, maybe hard work or an opportunity that's opened up, but there's also those victories that leave no room for boasting. It is only because of your Heavenly Father. So make that your worship today. Give Him all the glory and the credit and go out and tell someone about it, giving your testimony and all praise and honor to your Savior and your King. Father.

0: Well, happy Saturday, friend. My name is Sonia. Well, today, it's a new day. A new day. It's the only day it'll ever be. August 8th, 2026, right? So don't step in to this brand new day without first asking Jesus to step into it with you. So as you go about your day, simply ask him throughout your situations, throughout everything that you face, simply invite him in and simply say, Jesus, step into this with me. I cannot do it without you.
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2: Good afternoon. Showers and thunderstorms are possible today with a high in the mid-80s. For tonight, cloudy conditions, a low of 67. Tomorrow, mostly sunny skies, a high of 85. Tomorrow night, clear, a low of 64. And Monday, sunshine mixed with showers and thunderstorms and a high of 87.

Have you ever noticed that the difficult seasons, it taught you to depend less on your own strength and more on your Heavenly Father? Well, good afternoon. My name is Sonia. It seems like every moment that we feel weak, it reminds us that His grace is enough to carry us higher than we could ever go alone. It's a great reminder, isn't it? It's a reminder that that mountain isn't proof that God has abandoned you. It's possibly the very place where He's shaping your character, deepening your trust, and preparing you for what lies ahead. I know that's been true in my journey. So don't give up because the climb today is hard or the climb tomorrow is harder than next day. The God who called you to the mountain, He will also give you the strength to keep climbing.

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What direction are you headed into right now? North, south, east, west? Well, wherever I'm standing, if I were to guess, I think I'm standing in the direction of west. But I don't really know because I need to get outside. I need to see where the roads are, the freeway. And I'm stuck in a building with one window and I'm lost my bearings, right? But sometimes that's what happens in life. And we just need to say, Lord, I trust you. I trust your plan. I trust your goodness. I trust what you can see and I can't. I trust you with all of it. Because this is the deal. God already stands in your future and he sees the very best route for our lives. So no matter what direction you're going into physically right now, give your day to your Heavenly Father and he will order your steps.

Some days, you just need a redo, a reset, a little reminder of who you are and whose you are. That's what Way Truth Life Radio is about. 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

Such a great reminder by Seth Schlieder to count our blessings. You know, this world needs a powerful reminder, a representation of Jesus Christ. And the best way to declare the hope that we have found in him is to recognize his grace, his forgiveness, his love, his mercy, how he's restored us, and share your story. That, my friend, that would be the best way to count your blessings today.

0: A great reminder by John Reddick, reminding us that sometimes the prayer simply needs to be this: God, I don't even know what I need. I just know I need you.
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2: In the Bible, Hebrews 12 says that for the joy set before him, Jesus endured the cross. 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

Well, when you think about the word obedience, what do you think about? Well, good afternoon. My name is Sonia. You know, when I think of obedience, the first thing that comes to my mind is when raising children. You know, you want them to be obedient and all that you say, you're asking them to do things. You don't want them to talk back. You want them to be respectful. But as a Christ follower, what does to be obedient look like in your life? I know the Lord's asked me to do things that I wasn't sure I wanted to do. Obedience was, in my story, moving 3.5 hours away, picking up our family for a calling and being obedient and saying yes to my Heavenly Father. And there were other seasons of life that he was making it very clear that he wanted to ask me to do things that would stretch me. And in obedience, I stepped forward in some fear, and it taught me a lot of trust. Another way of thinking about obedience is choosing to forgive when it's hard, telling the truth when lying would be easier, loving people who are very difficult to love, right? Resisting temptation when no one is watching, and honoring Christ in ordinary moments of everyday life. Now that is Christ-centered obedience.

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1: 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You're here with Way Truth Life Radio Scripture of the Day. The book of Hebrews teaches us that Jesus is the radiance of the glory of God and the exact imprint of His nature, and He upholds the universe by the word of His power, Hebrews 1:3. One of the most fundamental components of the Christian faith is the deity of Christ. We must not only understand this, but celebrate Christ as God the Son. 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May we praise the Son. I'm Pastor Angelo Valley of Christ Reformed Church, PCA, and I welcome you to join us as we gather for worship every Sunday at 10 a.m. at 502 Main Street, Alexandria, PA. 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
2: Good afternoon. Showers and thunderstorms are possible today with a high in the mid-80s. For tonight, cloudy conditions, a low of 67. Tomorrow, mostly sunny skies, a high of 85. Tomorrow night, clear, a low of 64. And Monday, sunshine mixed with showers and thunderstorms and a high of 87.

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My name is Sonia. 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
2: 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Hello there, my name's Dave, and I plan to be with you right through 6 o'clock today. 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Song simply titled, Washed Away.

Oh, God's gonna send a revival all over this land. That was music there with a group known as the Tribute Quartet, bringing that song back. The Tallies recorded that many years ago. You might remember that from years back. Anyway, Saturday afternoon gospel, Way Truth Life Radio. This is Dave with you. If there's something you'd like to hear this afternoon, drop me an email to dave@wtlr.org. 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Right now, here's that brand new one from Peach Goldman for you this afternoon. Let's take a listen to I'm Still Not Ashamed.

Through the power in his name, I'm not ashamed. That was music there, brand new from Peach Goldman for you this afternoon right here on Saturday Afternoon Gospel. Good afternoon. If you got a song you'd like to hear, drop an email to Dave at WTLR.org. Right now, let's go back with the Kingsmen. Their song was titled, Called Out.

Oh, child, you've been called out. That was music there with the Kingsmen from years back. Here today, Saturday afternoon gospel right now, the battle's not yours, says

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Right now, here's Anthem Edition with He Is.

0: He is the spring of water. He is the great I am. He is who he is. He does what he does. He did what he did, and he still does what he does. What a great song there from Anthem Edition. They're the latest here today on Saturday Afternoon Gospel. Well, good afternoon. This next song I'd like to send out to Joe this afternoon. We're going back here with the Wilburns, and let's take a listen to When Dust Shall Sing.
1: What a glorious day when thy dead men shall live. Together with my dead body shall they arise. Awake and sing, ye that dwell in dust.

The Wilburns for you this afternoon. I haven't heard that for quite a while. Joe, thank you for the request. When Dust Shall Sing, the Wilburns right here today on Saturday Afternoon Gospel. Good afternoon. Again, if there's something you'd like to hear, drop an email to Dave at WTLR.org. Right now, here's that new one from Sound Street for you today. I like this one as well. Mountains Will Fall.

I need you, Lord, now more than ever, and I need your touch again. Jeff and Sherry Easter for you this afternoon right here at Saturday Afternoon Gospel. Well, we want to remind you of the concert we started announcing this morning. This is the third of four in a series that are being brought to you by Raystown Country's Gospel Music Celebration. The date is coming up here on August 29th. The concert will be with Conrad Fisher and Mike and Marty, and that'll be at the Allensville Fire Company. The address there is 162 Main Street in Allensville, Pennsylvania. So again, Conrad Fisher and Mike and Marty. Saturday, August the 29th, 6 o'clock at the Allensville Fire Company. And we're going to bring Mike and Marty in here for you this afternoon with a song titled Sing Me a Song About Jesus. A little bit of bluegrass for you this afternoon.

Sing Me a Song About Jesus. Music there with Mike and Marty. Again, they'll be in concert coming up here August the 29th, 6 o'clock at the Allensville Fire Company, along with Conrad Fisher. And it's being brought to you by Raystown Country's Gospel Music Celebration. So mark your calendars, come out and enjoy a great evening of music with Conrad and Mike and Marty. Again, that is Saturday, August the 29th, 6 o'clock at the Allensville Fire Company. Right now, we have music by request this afternoon, something from the Chuckwagon Gang from their latest CD. This is their current single out to radio off of there. It's titled When All I Can Cry is Holy. Going out to Maryland this afternoon.

When All I Can Cry Is Holy, the latest there from the Chuckwagon Gang. Right now, let's go back with one of my favorite Teddy Huffman and the Gems songs. We usually play this around the Easter season, but it's good any time of the year. It's simply titled, Gone.

A classic there from the Inspirations, When I Wake Up to Sleep No More, Saturday afternoon gospel. And right now we're going to send a song out to Lila this afternoon. When we aired When Dust Shall Sing earlier by the Wilburns, she said, I was actually dusting in my house. And she said, I found it so very humorous. And she thought, my thought's saying, the only thing that the dust is saying in my place is goodbye, world, goodbye. So, Lila, here you are, the Statesman this afternoon.

Goodbye, world, goodbye. Music there with the Statesman. We sent that out to Lila this afternoon. And Lila, just keep in mind that that dust will be there next week again, and you'll have to say goodbye, world, goodbye to it again. Anyway, I hope you enjoyed that here this afternoon on Way Truth Live Radio. Right now, here's that new one from the Hiss Songs for you. It's titled Good News Savior.

Oh, he's a good news savior in a bad news world. The latest there from the His Songs for you today, Saturday Afternoon Gospel, Way Truth Life Radio, and he keeps me singing as I go. 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

Whatever. Hallelujah. You bring music there. The Lefevre Quartet, their latest. Welcome back to hour number two of Saturday Afternoon Gospel for today. Hope you're enjoying the music so far. And right now, let's go back here a few years with Hemphills. 1981, to be exact. Featuring Candy on the song He's Still Working on Me.

He's Still Working on Me. Music there with the Hemphills years back here today on Saturday Afternoon Gospel. Well, we've got a brand new one coming in here now from Greater Vision. And this was a brand new CD that'll be released. It's called Timeless Hymns with the Royal Philharmonic Orchestra. And this is the old song, Hallelujah, What a Savior. This is their brand new song out to radio. Take a listen to it.

Hallelujah, what a savior. That's brand new music in here from Greater Vision for you this afternoon from a new album that's going to be released around Quartet Convention time in September. Timeless Hymns with the Royal Philharmonic Orchestra. Hope you enjoyed that today right here on Saturday Afternoon Gospel. Right now, let's pick up the pace a little bit and get a little bit of happy rhythm. Going back here with the Cathedrals for you this afternoon.

Lead me, O Lord, won't you lead me? That was music there with Ronnie Booth along with the Blackwood Brothers Quartet for you today, right here at Saturday Afternoon Gospel. Good afternoon. So glad you're along. If there's something you'd like to hear, drop an email to Dave at WTLR.org. That's Dave at WTLR.org. Right now, let's go back with Gold City a couple of years with In My Robe of White.

In My Robe of White. That was Music Air with Gold City featuring Brian Free on that song. And we're going to bring Brian in here now with his latest group, Brian Free and Assurance. And this song was a request 2 or 3 weeks ago, and we didn't have the album. We got a hold of it, so let's take a listen to More to Say About Grace.

I'll always have more to say about Grace, Brian Free, and Assurance from their brand new CD here today on Saturday Afternoon Gospel. Good afternoon, Way Truth Life Radio. Dave with you. Right now, here's the Neelands with We Shall Overcome.

We shall overcome. The Neelands for you this afternoon at Saturday Afternoon Gospel. Well, we've got another concert billboard coming your way. The Glory Way Quartet is coming to town on Tuesday, August the 25th, 8 o'clock in the evening at the Center County Grange Fair in Center Hall. So again, that's coming up here on Tuesday, August the 25th, the Glory Way Quartet, 8 o'clock at the Center County Grange Fair in Center Hall. So we're going to bring the group in here with one of their latest songs out to radio. It's titled, Your Love is Amazing, the Glory Way Quartet.

Your Love is Amazing. That's music there with the Glory Way Quartet. Again, they'll be in concert coming up here August 25th, Tuesday evening, 8 o'clock at the Center County Grange Fair in Center Hall. Mark your calendars and keep that in mind. Right now, let's change the pace. Go back here with the Happy Goodmans. One of my favorites. I've already won the war.

All a great Goodman classic for you this afternoon. I've already won the war. Hope you enjoyed that here today on Saturday Afternoon Gospel. Right now we're going to bring Todd and Rhonda Nealon in here with a brand new song featuring Autumn Nealon Streetman on it with him. It's titled Faith, Family, Forever.

Faith Family Forever. That's brand new music in here from Todd and Rhonda Nealon featuring Autumn Nealon Streetman on the vocal there on the second verse right here at Saturday Afternoon Gospel. Right now, here's Laverne Tripp for you this afternoon. Going back here with We've Got the Power.

Oh, we've got the power in the name of the Lord. That's the Laverne Tripp for you here this afternoon on Saturday Afternoon Gospel. Right now, here's Tribute Quartet with their latest, and it could have been a mountain.

Back in the good old days. That was music there with the Dixie Melody Boys for you this afternoon right here at Saturday Afternoon Gospel. Hope you're enjoying the music, and right now let's keep it on the upbeat with the Dub Brothers. Song's titled, Didn't It Rain?

That's one of those upbeat fun songs that I always like. Didn't It Rain, the Dub Brothers, for you today right here at Way Truth Live Radio. Right now we're going to change the pace again and bring the Lee Park Worship Group in here with their brand new one just out this week. It's titled A God Like That.

Oh, what a beautiful day for the Lord to come again. That was music there with the Hall Sisters, and that's going to close us out for this edition of Saturday Afternoon Gospel. Thank you for being here. Lord willing, we'll be back next week from 4 to 6 for more Saturday Afternoon Gospel. Join me Saturday morning as well from 7 to 9 for Saturday Morning Southern with Dave. Again, thank you for being here this afternoon. Hope you have a great evening here in Central Pennsylvania. And again, thank you. Stay tuned. Coming up next at 6 o'clock, Homecoming Radio with Bill Gaither and friends. Have a great evening.

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0: Radio, we're so thrilled that you've made time to be with us. My name is Daniel Britt, and I'm not alone. Kevin Williams.
1: Yay, I'm here. Kevin.
0: Our soft feminine side, Tori Tab. Adding to the roster, we have Lauren Talley.
2: There you go, Tori. I'm there.
0: We have the one and only Gene McDonald.
3: Hello, folks.
0: Pat Barker. Mark Bishop's here.
4: Hey, hey.
0: Woody Wright. And the one and only Bill Gaither.
5: That's right. Let's get started.
3: Yeah.
2: Okay.
5: It's going to be a good day.
6: This is a great song to get started with, too. This was our whole homecoming gang on the stage at the Mabee Center in Tulsa, Oklahoma.

0: hear Angie Prim, Adam Crabb, all the homecoming friends from Tulsa, Oklahoma.
1: Hey, this is Mark Bishop. Man, I love me a good Gaither Vocal Band song.
2: This is a good place to love a good Gaither Vocal Band song.

0: Hey, Kevin.
1: Yeah, Bill.
0: How's your uncle?
1: Oh, my uncle. Yeah. Thanks for asking. Well, he's still dead, Bill. I appreciate you putting that on the radio. I mean, now I'm not talking about Uncle T. You know, there's 11 of those brothers on my dad's side. There's actually 11.
0: Yeah.
1: And so I think you're talking about Uncle V, right?
0: Oh, I thought it was Uncle
1: no,
0: T.
1: It's
0: but,
1: Uncle V. Yeah,
0: but T's thanks. Fine, right?
1: Yeah, doing good. Uncle V.
0: But V's not so good.
1: Because he's dead.
0: Okay. What did the V stand for?
1: Harold. I never really understood it myself, you know. Uncle V is an interesting character. Yeah, I mean, he was very unlucky in his life, you know. He was standing on a 20-foot ladder, and he was working on his roof, and the ladder slid right out from under him, and he fell off.
0: Did that kill him?
1: No, it didn't kill him. He hung on from the gutter with both hands, and he finally made it over to the downspout right at the corner there until the whole thing let go. Well, he fell down, and all those gutters fell down on top of him.
0: Ooh, yeah. Did that kill him?
1: No, that didn't kill him. When he fell, he fell under a 95-year-old oak tree there, and as he reached out to pull himself up to his feet, he was holding on to a low branch there. Lightning struck that tree. And all of those gutters and everything, it lit him up like Las Vegas. I mean.
0: So that killed him.
1: No. No, he'd been lit a lot of times. But the nail gun up on the roof, where he'd been working, the nail gun slid off, hit him in the head, shot 6 nails in the top of his scalp.
0: Wow.
1: Isn't that crazy?
0: Well, that had to kill him.
1: That didn't kill him. But it made his hairpiece fit really well. It's permanent now. Not going anywhere. He couldn't see real well after that. And he stumbled in the back door of his house. I want you to know he fell all the way down 16 steps down to the basement.
0: Oh, no. Yeah. I'm sure that got him.
1: That did not kill him. But it made him real sleepy. And so he went to lie down on the bed when his Doberman ran in. The Doberman pounced up on his chest, knocked him off the bed, and that dog began to chew on Uncle V. See, he'd forgot he was wearing his lucky pork chop.
0: That killed him.
1: No, that didn't kill him, but it did make him hungry. And so he went into the kitchen to eat some chicken, and I guess he was a little shaken up. I don't know. He got to hacking. He ended up choking on a chicken bone.
0: And that did it.
1: That didn't do it.
2: Oh, my goodness.
1: He got up to call 911, and he passed out on the floor. Yeah. And when he fell, it dislodged that chicken bone, and it shot out like a bullet, hit that Doberman. The Doberman jumped 8 feet off the floor, landed right back on top of Uncle V. Again, isn't that crazy?
0: And he was dead.
3: What
0: then.
3: A way to go.
1: No, that'd have been good. But he got up, he went to go clean up, and he didn't have his glasses on. And he went to grab a Listerine bottle. Instead, he grabbed a Pine Sol bottle. Ended up gargling with a mouthful of floor cleaner. I mean, total poison.
0: Gone after that.
1: No, he wasn't gone. He sure had a shiny smile. And about that time, Uncle V got to feeling really lucky. So he got in the car, and he was pulling out of his driveway, and he saw where he needed to move a rake to get the car out of the driveway. He got out of his car but forgot to put it in park, and the car ran plumb over Uncle V.
0: It did. And that killed him.
1: No, not entirely. He got up, he got back in that car, and he went straight down to the gas station to buy a lottery ticket. He never felt so lucky in all his life. On the way there, a mosquito got in the car, though, and he was trying to swat it, and he ran off the road and drove his car right through the big window, the front window right there at the gas station.
0: Gone. He was gone.
1: No such luck. He landed right beside the lottery tickets. He got out of his car, bought the ticket, filled it out, and was an instant winner. $1.4 million.
0: What in the world do you think about that?
1: Nothing. He had a heart attack. That's what killed him.
4: Kevin.
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0: Hey there, I'm Angela Prim. Hey, Lauren, guess what time it is?
1: It's time for a word from the Word. Several years ago, the Gaither Homecoming Bible was published, packed with special features such as song lyrics, hymns, and devotional writings from many of the homecoming friends.
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3: I will speak that I may find relief. I must open my lips and answer.
4: And our own Tori Taff wrote a beautiful piece in there. Tori, would you mind?
5: One of the things I've always admired about Job is that he never shut up. Despite enduring unthinkable hardships, despite knowing that God himself was allowing these things to happen, despite having so-called friends tell him it was his own fault and maybe he ought to just curse God and die, Job kept raising his voice. He raised it in protest. He raised it in argument. He complained bitterly, wept copiously, and tried to reason things out with God and man. Job needed to make sense out of this horrible situation he found himself in, and he needed to do it out loud. These days, we call that processing. And the fact that Job doggedly kept it up for 40 chapters has always made him a man after my own heart. Because much to my husband Russ's chagrin, I come from a long line of verbal processors. My family doesn't really understand the concept of suffering in silence or celebrating in silence or doing anything in silence. I understand it might get a little tiresome if you happen to be the person on the receiving end of this ever-flowing stream of words. But as Mark Lowry once told me, I don't even know what I think about something until I hear me say it. The truth is, talking things through has been a saving grace in all of the most important relationships in my life. So when I read chapter after chapter of Job engaging in vigorous discussion with his friends and long conversations with his God, I totally get it. Job cared too much to just clam up and hope that this nightmare would go away. He needed to know why this was happening to him, because his understanding of a gracious God did not include winding up covered with boils and sitting in a pile of ashes. So he kept pushing and he kept talking. Giving up and giving in wasn't an option for him. Never let the pain of this world silence your voice. As long as you have breath, raise your thoughts, your questions, and even your complaints to heaven. The God of the universe can take it. Mm-hmm. He loves you and he longs to hear from you.
6: Wow.
7: Amen.
6: So good.
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0: A Christian music classic with a collaboration of two Christian music classic voices, Amy Grant with Sandy Patty. 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
4: 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All right.
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5: I got it.
0: Finally.
4: I got it. Windsor said, always keep your words soft and sweet, just in case you have to eat them.
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1: Good point, yes. Windsor.
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2: So let me tell you about Vanuatu. A few years ago, I did a prayer breakfast at the United Nations. And after I sang, they sat me down at a table with some of the ambassadors. And the only reason I know how to pronounce that country is because that ambassador was at the table with me.
3: Seriously.
2: And he kept looking at me. He said, I know you. I said, do you now? I said, well, how do you know me? He said, I don't know, but I will figure it out. So we keep eating. And so later on, he goes, I know how I know you. You're on the Gaither Homecoming videos. I said, okay, you do know me. He said, we love them in my country. We watch them all the time. We love the Gaithers. You come to my country and do a concert. I said, book me a plane ticket. I'll be there.
3: So where is that?
2: In the South Pacific. It's a tiny little island
3: nation.
2: It's an
3: island.
2: Yeah.
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0: Surf that for miles, but it's dangerous. 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I'm David Wolin at haventoday.org.
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4: Good evening. It's just after 7 o'clock. My name is Susan McCracken, and I'll be here with you from now until 1 a.m. Thanks for tuning in and joining me here at Way Truth Life Radio. 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

Oh, that's one of my favorite songs of praise to the Lord. When we turn to Him and we truly begin to understand just how good He is and how gracious He has been to us, that's when the praise starts. 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

0: I just want to remind you that Lamplighter Theater will be airing very shortly, right after these messages. I'm Susan McCracken.
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3: 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We must not only understand this, but celebrate Christ as God the Son. 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May we praise the Son. I'm Pastor Angelo Valley of Christ Reformed Church, PCA, and I welcome you to join us as we gather for worship every Sunday at 10 a.m. at 502 Main Street, Alexandria, PA. 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
4: 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Your weather forecast calls for cloudy skies overnight, a low of 67. For tomorrow, sunshine in store for much of the day as a high reaches into the mid-80s. Tomorrow night, clear skies with a low of 64. And Monday, expecting sunshine mixed with some showers and thunderstorms in the afternoon, a high on Monday in the upper 80s.

0: Well, hello there. It's good to have you back. You're always welcome here at Lamplighter Theatre. On our last visit...
1: Did you call him Nemo?
2: I don't see how that concerns you. What do you mean by disturbing us in this way?
1: Please excuse my forwardness. I was hoping you could give us a place to rest tonight.
2: I'd oblige if I could, but it's not possible. You can see yourself the cart's full.
3: And every one of you stands at this moment on one side or the other of that great door.
4: Elsie, you have to tell me where this door is and how to knock at it. I've been thinking about it all day.
5: Why, it's not a real door. It's Jesus.
6: Tell me, Abel, what made you decide on the name Nemo? Nemo is the Latin word for nobody.
4: I don't understand. Who wouldn't want such a lovable dog?
2: I've noticed. You pet him for hours.
4: He's getting better too. That ointment Miss Elsie's mum gave us really seems to be helping. I just wish I knew his name.
2: I'm sure you could call him anything. He comes a running even when I call your name.
4: Elsie and I tried all the names I could think of. And he just sat there. Spot, Fido, Racer, Jack, Prince, Grover, everything.
2: Well, hopefully we'll come across the old gentleman again and we won't need to worry about it. Now, why don't you get in the back now? It's going to start pouring in a bit.
4: And I can keep the dog company. There's a lot more room back here now we've sold everything.
2: Yeah, though we certainly won't be able to sleep in here tonight. Hopefully we'll come across an inn.
4: Is that a man walking up there?
2: Oh, so it is. Hello there.
7: Hello. Bit of a rough day, eh?
2: Yeah, that it is. Tell me, is there a village coming up? My boy and I need a place to stay tonight.
7: Well, you've a few miles to go, but you'll come upon Jemmy's in the outskirts of the next village.
2: An inn?
7: Well, closest thing you'll find to one, and mighty comfortable. Jemmy will treat you right. Warm soup and a big fire.
2: Ah, sounds like what we need. Care for a lift?
7: I can walk faster than your horse can pull. I'll carry on ahead and let Jemmy know you're coming.
4: He's crawled over on my lap now, and even wagging his tail. I think he's feeling better. Aren't you, Major? Lion? Trusty? Who are you?
2: Don't get too attached. He does have an owner.
4: I know, but...
2: But he ain't ours. Now, let's change our thoughts. Tonight, we'll be staying with the innkeeper of sorts named Jemmy Nemo. Now, that's a name.
4: Wait, say that again? The dog sat up and wagged his tail when he said his name.
2: You think his name is Jemmy? Jemmy! Jemmy, is that your name?
4: No, he's just as dull as before.
2: Nemo, why don't you see about taking a nap? You need to...
4: Nemo! That's his name. His name is Nemo.
2: He's probably just excited because he likes you.
4: Just try it, you'll see.
2: Fine. Nemo, is that really your...
4: He's coming up to you. He's wagging his tail.
2: He's...
4: That's his name, same as mine.
2: Nemo? Oh, I don't like it. I don't like it one bit.
8: Come in! Come in! Crumpets told me you were coming. Now you must be the basket folk.
2: I'm Abel and this is my son, Nemo.
4: Something smells real good.
8: Well, nice to meet you, lad. And you, Mr. Abel. I have some chicken stew cooking, which is my speciality. And we have a big fireplace over there. And even bigger personalities sitting around it. So you go over, get yourselves acquainted and warm.
9: Hello now. Hello.
7: Evening, hello. Friends.
10: Welcome.
7: Glad you made it. I met you on the way. Crumpets is the name.
2: Hello. Thank you for your help.
7: Certainly.
8: Now, I'll go and take care of your horse. Make yourselves at home.
10: Now, come and sit over here by the fire.

0: It's so good.
1: It warms you right through.
2: It looks like that lad of yours is going to fall asleep right in the bowl.
0: No, I'm wide awake.
3: Oh, wide awake.
2: Yeah. Indeed. So, Abel, tell me, where did your travels take you today?
1: Oh, we were in Everton the last few days.
2: Oh, a lovely village. Did you go up to the big house?
0: We did. I rode the pony, walked through the gardens, coloured pictures, and Miss Elsie was very nice.
2: Oh, sounds like the house is even more pleasant than when I was there.
0: You used to live there?
2: Everton Lodge? No, not quite. But I was a gardener there for some time, back when the original owner was around.
4: Ah, there's such an interesting story behind the Everton estate.
5: Now, did you troublemakers save me some soap?
2: Too good,
4: Jimmy. What took you so long? Did you get lost in the storm?
5: I was feeding the horse when an old tramp approached, begging for a place to stay.
4: A tramp?
5: I offered him a room, but he insisted on sleeping in the barn. Odd sort of fella, but that dog of yours licked him up like they were best friends.
1: A tramp, you say?
5: Well, it sure looked like it. Soaked to the bone.
1: Long grey beard with a long black cloak.
5: You know him?
1: Not very well.
5: Well, I could fetch him for you.
1: No. No need.
5: Well, I told the chap I'd bring him some soup. I'm sure you can figure out what to do in the morning. Oh, will you look at that? The lad's fallen asleep with a spoon in his hand.
1: It's been a long day. Thank you for your hospitality, Jemmy, but there won't be much to figure. We'll be leaving before the sun's up.
2: Oh, look at your lad. He's gone straight off.
6: Little darling boy.
2: He's exhausted. I get the impression, Abel, that whoever this stranger is, he makes you nervous.
4: I notice the same. Is he after you or something?
1: Oh, it was a very strange occurrence. Hmm? He came upon us sudden-like during the night and then asked us to keep his injured dog until morning. Then he disappeared.
4: Well, let's go get the fella and let him tell his tale. We'll see what he's about.
1: No, I don't want to cause a commotion. I don't have any proof that he's done wrong. It's just an ill feeling.
2: Ooh. That's level thinking, my friend. We can talk with him in the morning. Always good to think the best of folks. Mm. If there's evil in the pot, it'll come to the surface eventually.
5: Well, you might think the best of folks, but he had mischief in his eyes. Oh. So I bolted the door behind him.
4: Good.
1: Thank you, Jimmy. That will help me.
5: Abel? What's with you? You look like you've seen a ghost.
1: Over there, at the window. Where? What? He was just there.
2: Oh, you're seeing things.
1: It was him.
4: Well, let's go get him.
5: Abel, I think the day's got the best of you. If I were you, I'd call it a night.
1: I know what I saw.
5: It's not possible. I bolted him in.
1: I tell you.
5: I go and get that lad of yours to bed. To put this to rest once and for all, Ivan and I'll go and check on the old geezer.
4: Sure now.
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7: Now, back to Lamplighter Theatre.
5: He's gone! Plum disappeared!
4: We even checked under the hay. Well, kicked it more like. I'd say we were dealing with a real live grey-bearded ghost. Oh, he's a ghost, you can depend on it. My grandmother's aunt saw a ghost one night and it came and went just like that.
2: Nonsense, Ivan. Come to your senses. There's no such thing as ghosts.
5: Suffice it to say, he's gone.
1: Gone?
4: Like the wind.
1: And the door was still bolted.
5: Yes, sir.
4: If he ain't a ghost, then he's got an agenda. And nothing and no one is going to stop him.
1: And Nemo spotted him earlier. Oh. It wasn't by chance that he showed up here tonight.
5: What was that?
4: Answer the door, Jim, but be careful. I still say it's a ghost.
5: Crumpets, hand me that fire iron.
4: Oh.
5: Mess with me, will he?
4: Well, what is it, Jemmy?
5: Someone threw this rock at the door with paper wrapped round it. It looks to be a note. It's got Abel's name on it.
1: Mine?
5: Yep. Here.
1: Do not sell the ring.
2: Is there something you haven't told us, Abel?
1: We found this ring inside our wagon. Ooh. I thought the man dropped it, but it seems as though he left it on purpose.
2: Oh, it's a gorgeous.
5: Oh, beautiful. There's a markings on it. Well, look, how does he know you have the ring?
2: It makes no sense.
4: Oh, he's up to no good, I tell you.
5: But then why'd he leave such an expensive gift?
2: Yeah. Well, stolen?
5: Oh. I reckon.
2: Oh. Most likely.
4: Well, now, I think you were about to tell us a story, Crumpets.
2: Oh, yes.
5: Now, you look done in, friend. Do you feel like a story?
1: Oh, I doubt I could sleep even if I tried.
5: Proceed then, Crumpets of Everton Lodge. Proceed with your scandalous tale.
2: Oh, scandalous. Well, I was born in a little cottage on the Everton estate. I lived there all my life until 8 years ago. Not sure who lives there now. Heard some distant relatives.
1: Yeah, we met them earlier today. The owner is a preacher. Nice family.
5: Oh, sounds like the good Lord finally brought some light into that darkness.
4: Continue on, Crumpets.
2: Now, where was I? Yes. Our first master was very much beloved. Upon his death, the estate was passed on to his good but quite melancholy son. The estate became more somber. Until...
6: Did you hear? The master's getting married.
14: Married? I was certain he'd be a bachelor forever.
2: And what a bonny lass she is.
14: And always smiling. She'll bring some much-needed joy to this place.
6: Oh, yes.
2: We all loved the mistress. Soon, more rejoicing came when their son was born. But, sadly, the sweet wife died during childbirth. And the master, though he loved his son, once again became a recluse. The child, full of life and laughter, became a son to all of us. His name was John.
0: Crumpets, take a horse ride with me.
2: I can't, young master. Your cousin's visiting today.
0: Winston, he's more tightly wound than Miss McCallum's knitting.
2: He can't be that bad.
0: Winston just isn't as much fun as you. Or the other...
2: Servants?
0: I don't like calling you that. You're more like friends.
2: Oh, and you're like a son to us, Master John. But this is your father's nephew. Surely you'll find something to play together. You could ride horses with him.
0: He's mean to the horses.
2: You're great at climbing trees. Perhaps he'd enjoy...
0: He thinks that's too dangerous.
2: Oh. What about playing in the creek? The rope swing we hung the other day has been waiting for...
0: He says the water's too cold. He always says that. Oh. I'm sure we'll find something to do.

0: stunning. I can't believe your father got fireworks at the wedding.
1: What an event.
0: Indeed. John, darling, I'm so pleased you invited all the servants.
1: Ah, you mean all my friends?
0: Friends, of course. I've never had so much fun dancing and singing, and Crumpets does a wonderful impression of your father. He had me in stitches.
1: And now, my darling wife.
0: Yes, my darling husband.
1: We have a year to see the world before we settle back here at the manor.
0: We are so blessed.
2: John!
1: Father, we were just coming to find you. Lydia and I are about to be on our way.
0: We're ever so grateful for this grand celebration. I've never had so much fun and felt so valued. I am thankful to call you my father.
2: Yes, yes. Well, it was indeed a wonderful day. Now, I've asked Crumpets to load up your trunks in the buggy and take you to the port. The ship for Africa leaves tomorrow.
1: Bright and early. We're staying at the Grand Hotel tonight.
2: Be safe now. We'll be so eager to hear of your travels. And to have you home again.
1: Of course, Father.
0: We'll write often.
3: The trunks are loaded, Master John.
1: Thank you, Crumpets. Now, let's say goodbye to our guests and be on our way. Thank you, Father, for everything. We're already looking forward to returning.
0: No matter where we are, Everton Lodge will forever be our home.
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7: We'll tour the castle then tomorrow.
1: Looking forward to it, Winston. And thank you for taking us fishing today.
0: It was such fun.
7: My pleasure. I really am so pleased we could reconnect. I'm afraid I was a bit brash as a child. Not much fun to be around.
0: You two didn't get along as children.
1: We just didn't have a lot in common.
7: Yes. I was an obnoxious little pipsqueak and John was an adventurous Jack Spriggins.
1: You weren't that bad.
7: I didn't climb trees because I'd mess my hair.
1: I do remember. And you wouldn't cross the creek because the water was too cold.
7: Even though it was the hottest day of the summer. Oh, Lydia, I nearly forgot. I picked up those croissants at the bakery you liked.
0: Thank you, Winston. The baby does seem to enjoy them.
1: The baby doesn't taste them. You do.
8: You don't know that. It might.
9: John wrote me saying he was pleased that he and Winston could finally form a friendship. The trip couldn't have been going better, it seemed. But then, suddenly, right near the time the baby was expected to arrive, the letters stopped. Well, mail wasn't all that reliable in those days, so he didn't worry at first. But soon, the master started pacing. And then, Winston showed up at the door one day.
2: Winston, good to see you.
7: You'll have to forgive me. I've come with bad news.
2: It's not John, is it? Did he get hurt? What happened?
7: We'd been travelling together for quite some time and ended up in Norway. John wanted to hike a trail up to a lookout. Lydia hadn't been feeling well and her delivery date was close. It was a short hike. We'd be back within an hour, said John.
2: Yes?
7: We made it up to the lookout fine and then And then, on the way down, John was in the lead and must have slipped on some ice. There was still a bit on the trail, but when I turned around the bend, he'd lost his balance. I reached out for him. I tried, but I couldn't get to him. I couldn't get to him in time.
10: He fell.
7: He died.
10: He... No! No! No!
7: I'm so sorry. I should have stayed closer to him. I should have told him not to hike that day.
10: He's dead.
7: I returned to break the news to Lydia, and a nurse met me at the door. She said the baby had been born, but it was still. It never took a breath.
10: This can't be. Both of them.
7: They wouldn't let me in to see her. The Reverend was asked to bear the news to her later that day that she'd lost both her husband and son.
10: Son.
7: Within the same hour.
10: Son. My son.
7: She died the next day. A broken heart, I'm sure. One can only take so much.
10: I need to sit.
7: Here. Let me help you.

0: He never spoke another word. Went to his room and never left.
1: That's devastating.
0: His hair turned white as snow. And 6 weeks later, he was laid in the grave beside his son.
2: Oh, did you ever hear of anything more dreadful?
0: Well, that were 8 years ago, last summer. I left the place soon after. I was getting old, and I went to live with my daughter. And it's well I did, for I could never have got on with the new heir, Master Winston.
2: Oh, the property went to him?
0: He was next of kin. He brought a new meaning to the words selfish and mean. A difficult man to work for, to say the least.
1: Where is he now?
0: He wasn't there long. Barely a 12-month.
2: But what happened?
3: Missed again. The barrel must be bent.
4: Yes, sir.
3: We're going to keep going until I get my stag. It'll be a fine trophy over the mantle.
4: Of course, sir. There's weather coming in. Should we continue tomorrow?
3: Nonsense. Little rain only makes the hunt more interesting.
4: If you say so, Master Winston.
3: I say so. Wait here a minute. I need to reload. I suppose this is as dry a place as any.
0: Killed him on the spot.
2: Oh,
5: I should imagine
2: dear me.
5: It would.
0: It was just a year and a month and a week and a day since poor Master John died on the mountain.
2: Oh.
0: Some did say that there had been foul play and that God Almighty sent the lightning as judgment on Master Winston's head. Though only the good Lord knows, and only he ever will.
5: That's true.
2: Now, are the new owners, these distant relations, are they closer to the side of Master Winston or Master John?
0: Well, I'm not sure, but I am sure they were surprised to receive notice of their inheritance.
2: Oh, this tale could be a book.
5: Well, men, thank you for the story and the company, but I'm calling it a night. Abel, do you need anything before I retire?
1: Yeah, I think I'll stay up a bit longer, if you don't mind.
5: All right, then. Good night, man.
2: Night, Jimmy.
0: Good night, Jimmy.
1: See ya.
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13: Stefano has traveled the world with a passion to demonstrate the love of Christ. 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Coming up, you'll get an update on people he's met, strategies he's using, and ways to pray. 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Charlie, as usual, there is no shortage of fog in the news covering Israel and the Middle East, right?
14: Oh, you're absolutely right, John.
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13: Thank you, Charlie. And now a look at current events from the Middle East. After announcing an imminent attack on Iran, President Trump then canceled that attack at the last moment. Are the president's ever-changing threats just empty words, or could there be something more strategic in his apparent course reversals?
14: Yeah, our problem is we don't have access to all the information we need to form a clear picture. You know, different media sources pick and choose the data that matches their narrative, and some of